0: disposed of the level.
1: At 147, it seems like there is a huge line of elite talent. We saw afterwards Teofimo Lopez getting a little bit lippy, and maybe he had a couple too many beers. They wouldn't let him into the ring. But you've also got the Devin Haney fight, maybe even a Shakur Stevenson down the line for Ryan Garcia. After that performance, what do you see as next for the champ?
0: Man, pretty much any one of those names. I would say the easiest fight to make would be Teofimo Lopez, because Teofimo Lopez and Ryan Garcia, they're just keen to fight anyone. Shakur Stevenson, even though I probably rate him the highest out of all of those boys, even though he's probably like on the smaller side, I still think he's probably the best out of them all. But it's just, it's going to be hard trying to get him in the ring because he's so much smaller than them. Ryan Garcia has already told everyone that they're trying to fight Shakur Stevenson. It's very hard because it's hard to get him to sign anything. And then we also have Devin Haney. Devin Haney and Ryan Garcia, they fought before. Ryan Garcia won in the ring, and then the fight got, I think, got called a no contest or something because he failed the drug test.
1: Yeah.
0: So I don't think Devin Haney wants that smoke from Ryan Garcia, if I'm completely honest.
2: Junes, nice to have you on the show. It's Maya here. Also on that card, we see the likes of the one of Samoa's finest, Jai Opetaia, who took on Noel McKaylee. And what did you take? What's your first initial thoughts from that fight?
0: Yeah, I thought it was a great outing for Jai Opetaia. A little bit harder of a fight than what I anticipated. I thought that Jai Opetaia would probably come out probably a little bit cleaner and unscathed, but he got asked a few questions in that fight, and he answered them all. You know what I mean? He wore the shots well. He got hurt at times, and he came back, and he knocked out Noel McKaylee in round number 9. So terrific fight. He's got another scalp on his resume. He doesn't have the belt to match, though, because WBC, as we all know, they weren't sanctioning the fight, even though he was fighting the WBC champion. But, hey, I guess it's another name on his resume on the way to becoming undisputed.
1: And the future of Jai is such an interesting one, Junes, because you look at, they got David Benavidez in the ring there as well, which I think would just be a humongous

0: back into it. So, so to be honest, like anyone that he fights, man, I just can't wait to see Joseph Parker back to the ring. And I know one of his things is that he likes to keep busy. So I know as soon as he's back, he's going to want to, you know, get the ring rust off, probably not fight a big name at first, but he'll definitely keep busy.
1: After a few

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10: Yeah, it is 20-1. It's time for the quiz with the big dog. Producer Maddie is going to put me and Maya in our paces. Since we got the next couple weeks after this, Maya, as well, this is going to be a best of three series. I know that you can't get to the top of the netball game without being ridiculously competitive. And it's quite the same in the music game as well. I'm not here to lose, put it that way. So, shall we get started, producer Maddie?
11: I think we should. Let's get into Big Dog's Big Quiz.
10: Wow!
11: Woof. All right. So, before we get into the quiz, can I hear some buzzer noises from you two so I know who's going first for the answers?
10: Buzz.
12: Simple.
10: Mine's going to be Jason Costigan, as it was yesterday on Sport Nation. Play on's the call.
12: Oh, right. Nice.
11: Yes. Okay, that's good. Yep. All right, okay. So the first question. Who ended the NRLW season undefeated?
10: Play on's the call.
11: I think that was Maya.
12: The Roosters.
11: That is correct.
10: Ding, ding, ding, ding, ding.
11: All right.
10: I needed to make a shorter buzzer, didn't I?
11: Yeah, that was what got me. I was like, I couldn't quite hear, but I'm like, you just keep going.

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12: Just about to come up 8-1 here on Sport Nation. Maya Wilson, Mitch James in for the Saturday Session alongside producer Maddie. Been a pleasure to do it with you today, listener team. We've had a few texts on 8833. Russell wanted to talk to some Tauihi basketball. Call in the 10 o'clock hour next week, Russell. We would love to chat that with you at length as well. Ken says, Warriors have won nothing though. 31 bloody years. Where's all this schoolboy depth? It's a myth. The top go to Union. Well, Ken, I love going back and forth with you a little bit, and I'll riddle you this. The Kiwis have won a major international championship since the All Blacks have. So maybe it's not such a myth. Maybe not. Also, Zane texts in saying 36-22 to the Waz.

0: certainly streamline it. But team, should we do, before we wrap up, because we are getting close to the top of the hour, should we give ourselves a little rating? Like, how did you both find the first show on the Saturday sesh? We'll start with you, Mitch.
1: Always 10.
0: Always 10?
1: Always 10. Had a bit of event. Had a bit of event, and by a bit, I mean a huge one. I'm really keen to make this maybe a little bit of a touch point over the next few weeks, because I wanted to hear, like, for example, Ken was texting through saying, leave my Super Rugby alone. I'd love to hear why, you know what I mean? I'd love to hear a few more viewpoints on this as well, because that's how democracy works. But yeah, a solid 10 out of 20.
0: I love that. What about you, producer Big Dog Woof Woof?
2: Yeah, I think I have to fully agree there. I think this was like a 10 out of 100. It was one of the shows.
1: A 6 out of 7, potentially?
2: Yeah, this show was a 6 out of 7. Also, I think it's how many 6-7 jokes I made during the headlines. So.
0: Literally.
1: How about yourself, Maya Wilson, in the hot seat today here at Sport Nation? What do you reckon?
0: Oh, it's been really nice. So obviously, I'm based in Auckland. Most of our Sport Nation studio is. So McCarty and our second host aren't normally in. So it's nice to have a contact point. I'm normally just in the booth by myself. But, you know, really exciting times. Don't forget, you've got your NPC coverage. If you're not sick of listening to me,
1: TVNZ. Can you get some more Maya Wilson for your weekend?
0: Yeah, up the Waz.
1: Yes.
0: Up the Black Ferns.
1: Yes.
0: What a good weekend of sport, team.
1: Always a pleasure and a blessing to be in the Sport Nation hot seat, especially at the pointy end of the season. Producer Maddie, thank you, sir. You are a legend. A 6 out of 7 from you today. Maya Wilson, 10 out of 10. From myself, 10 out of 20. We love you, Sport Nation whānau. We will see you next week on the Saturday session.
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11: For over 20 years, Seton Park in the heart of the Waikato has been caring for mares and foals through every stage of the breeding season. 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
6: Welcome back into your big Saturday. It's time to head back down to Trentham. Really looking forward to this next race, Bevan, as we get to you and Stephen Hunt, where we see Ronaldo back to the racetrack.
7: Yeah, look, he'll get you every time when he walks in. He's such a lively, strong animal, and geez, chilled out, I'd have to say that. They put the blinkers on and it hasn't affected him one iota. Look, we'll get more from Robbie about him and that particular trial, but he was very good last preparation, Stephen.
8: Yeah, clearly brings the best CV into the contest. Two wins, a fifth in a Group 1 size on this track, albeit over 1,400 metres. We talk about that plain trial in the eye. One thing you've got to factor in, there's a couple of really quick individuals in that trial, including Toronto and Constantino over there 150 metres. Blinkers go on here, you've got to respect the stable.
7: Yeah, he's just so laid back, this colt now, and I think he'll stay. We'll get more from Robbie shortly. A midnight dart, one key is if you've won here on a heavy track before, you're going to be in the mix.
8: Look, I thought he was going to run a race in the Whanganui Guineas last start. A nice each way quote. He was very plain, never got into the contest. But, as you say, he's got shoot form, TAB shoot form on a heavy track, and he's a very fit individual.
7: Vantage point, it was a good win at Waverley, but I think very unknown on these track conditions.
8: Yeah, look, last start, won, as you mentioned, over the 1,200 metres. That day he led, he was challenged at the 200, and he fought well to be a clear winner, beating Swordsman, who I believe has gone over to Hong Kong. From barrier one, I'm sure Matty Cameron will be positive again.
7: Ballast is really interesting to me because the form does stack up in my mind. Wasn't too far off Platinum La Dance, who went down a lip down south last Saturday and beat home Stardles, who was very good last Saturday at Hawke's Bay.
8: Yeah, that Stardles has really upgraded the form. As you mentioned, Platinum La Dance, a stakes place getter last weekend, but Stardles came out and won the Maiden Azat at Hawke's Bay last weekend. Look, he's a very genuine horse. She's a very genuine horse, and I think she's probably one of the quickest in the race. She'll relish the 1,000 metres down the TAB chute. She can possibly sit outside the lead here, and she ticks the heavy track box.
7: Farve was back-type placed here to Trentham. Now, we have spoken to Peter since they've been on track. He's very happy with the horse. He rates it very highly, but he is concerned about track conditions.
8: Yeah, you got to. But they've got to start somewhere, Sweens, and it's probably now or never around her in terms of she's going to get down to Christchurch and some of our better features. But you go back as a two-year-old, she was third here in a Group 2 Wakefield Challenge Stakes. That day, the winner was Lara Antipova, but she did beat home Lassified, who then went on to win a Wellesley, and McGill, who went on to finish second in a Karaka Million. Outside the toppy, she clearly brings the best CV into the race, and I expect her with the blinkers on to run a race first up.
7: Okay, Thad, this market is changing.
9: Yes, it is. Ronaldo on the way out to Sweens, $2.20 was offered early, but yeah, out to 270 now, and I don't know if the ease has finished there. Look, Vantage Point has supporters, 440 into 4, but your hot runner is that horse on screen, Vave, a 650 with only some small full deductions into $3.60. There she is, the daughter of Tagaloa. So a real serious hot runner here in Vave. Balaz going the other way, out to $9. A midnight dart, steady as she

0: in great fashion here. Fitness is no problem. Striding out well, looks sound and happy.
1: Five is Cosmic Crusader, the winner of a northerly over this distance during Perth's Summer Carnival. Willie Pike was third for Bob Peters aboard Arcadia Queen in this race 6 years ago. He bids to become the first horse since It's a Done Deal in 2013 to come via the Memsey to win this race at its next start.
2: Well, you just can't fault his form since he's come over from WA this prep. He was terrific at his first two, and he had...

0: even kicked the poor little pony. But that's just him.
1: You have to sit back and laugh. His barrier trial, I think it was his first barrier trial back, he backed back all the way from the gap and he ended up going to the gates backwards, so they might have to turn him around and take him the other way. That's just him. He can't do anything. You just have to let him do his thing, but it gives us all a bit of a laugh. He's an exceptional horse.

Last race number 10, and they're about to load in 1100 metres. Corey and Ronnie back with me tomorrow for Thoroughbred Weekly to go through today's highlights and the Group 1s in Melbourne as well as we get set for next Saturday and the Golden Rose. Guest House, the favourite for the Golden Rose. We'll also have the Heritage, the

0: tomorrow night at 6 o'clock. I want to say it's about 48,000.
1: 48,500.
0: Yeah, there you go. Yep. Tickets sold at Eden Park. The biggest game that I think the Warriors would probably ever played in. So exciting times here. I know Peter Volandis is coming across the ditch, so he won't be he won't be physically there at the Roosters-Sharks game this afternoon or tonight for us team. So yeah, it'll be interesting to see how things go.
1: Yeah, it certainly will be. 48,500, like you say, Maya. I mean, even Brayton Astor's coming along, I saw on NRL 360. They've finally seen the light, what we can bring in this country. I've just dropped my headphones, excuse me. But we would love to hear your thoughts as well on the call line, 0800 150 811. Don't be afraid to call in. Shoot the you-know-what with me and Maya. 8833 is our text line as well. Should we get stuck into our one big thing for the week?
0: Yeah, who wants to start?
1: Producer Maddie, take the reins.
2: All right, I guess I'll start. I'm starting with something that isn't a New Zealand sport because of how bad that has been for us recently.
1: Not a good week.
2: yeah, it's been rough. I'm starting off with my beautiful Philadelphia Eagles, Fly Eagles Fly, with their first win of the season over the Commanders, and I'll take that dub. It wasn't a bad season last year, but, you know, to kick off with a win, that's always great. It's what you want.
0: Are you a big NFL fan, producer Big Dog?
2: I'm not like... There's other sports I like more, but I do love my Eagles. I do like the NFL, yeah.
1: My best mate Trent loves the Eagles, and he is an absolute punisher when it comes to E-A-G-L-E-S. Eagles. I cannot stand them. I'm a Browns supporter, so anytime I see a team winning, I love to hate. I started supporting the Browns when they finished 0-16 and 1-15, so when I see producer Maddie get a win, I feel quite bitter, to be honest with you, Maya.
0: And did you guys watch the game that went down at the MCG last week? It was something like 100,000 Australians, excuse my English. And interesting about that game, obviously because of broadcasting time zone differences, it played in the early mornings, middle of the day in Australia. How many people took leave? How many Australians took leave or just pulled a sickie? To go to the MCG.
1: Probably around 100,000, I reckon. I'd love to get you guys' thoughts on this because it's quite interesting how the LA Rams decided to fly over with one day in advance, or not even one day in advance. They got in at 2 a.m. the day of the game and

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7: We'll bring in Junes now. Junes, how are you, my friend?
8: I'm very, very, very good. How are you guys?
7: We're great, brother. Now, let's get straight into it, bro, because last week was a huge event for boxing, and especially given it was a Zuffa boxing card, a lot of the other organisations not too happy about Zuffa making themselves known in the space. But Ryan Garcia took on Conor Benn in the main event, which was a hugely anticipated clash, massive marketing behind it. But as you know better than anyone, brother, there's levels to this, and it seemed like Ryan was just too quick for him.
8: Yeah, absolutely, man. I didn't really think too much of that fight when it got announced because as you said, there are levels to this. Conor Benn, he's made a great name for himself. Well, you know, he'd done some of it himself. His last name being probably the biggest pull because of his dad. But Ryan Garcia, just way too good for him. Too fast, too strong. Cleaned him out in the second round with a massive overhand right, and Conor Benn just didn't recover, and in some way just got exposed of the level.
7: At 147, it seems like there is a huge line of elite talent. We saw afterwards Teofimo Lopez getting a little bit lippy, and maybe he had a couple too many beers. They wouldn't let him into the ring. But you've also got the Devin Haney fight, maybe even a Shakur Stevenson down the line for Ryan Garcia. After that performance, what do you see as next for the champ?
8: Man, pretty much any one of those names. I would say the easiest fight to make would be Teofimo Lopez, because Teofimo Lopez and Ryan Garcia, they're just keen to fight anyone. Shakur Stevenson, even though I probably rate him the highest out of all of those boys, even though he's probably like on the smaller side, I still think he's probably the best out of them all. But it's just, it's going to be hard trying to get him in the ring because he's so much smaller than them. Ryan Garcia has already told everyone that they're trying to fight Shakur Stevenson is very hard because it's hard to get him to sign anything. And then we also have Devin Haney. Devin Haney and Ryan Garcia, they fought before. Ryan Garcia won in the ring, and then the fight got, I think, got called a no contest or something because he failed the drug test.
7: Yeah.
8: So I don't think Devin Haney wants that smoke from Ryan Garcia, if I'm completely honest.
9: Junes, nice to have you on the show. It's Maya here. Also on that card, we see the likes of the one of Samoa's finest, Jai Opetaia, who took on Noel McKaylee. And what did you take? What's your first initial thoughts from that fight?
8: Yeah, I thought it was a great outing for Jai Opetaia. A little bit harder of a fight than what I anticipated. I thought that Jai Opetaia would probably come out probably a little bit

0: was just a bit too. It's pretty odd for me to say, but I feel like he was a bit too patient. You know what I mean? I think if we saw the old Wardley, if he just kind of just hurt him and just went for him straight away, I feel like he could have got the finish.
1: Mm.
0: Even though he's definitely not as technically sound as a lot of these boxers, but that's kind of no new thing for 5A Wardley. He's beaten guys that he's not supposed to. He's beaten guys that that's a lot better than him. The best example was actually Justice Honey. Justice Honey was schooling him for like 10 rounds.
1: Yep.
0: Until he caught one punch, and then he won the fight. Like, it's insane. And then you got Joseph Parker as well. So, yeah, so in my mind, the odds aren't that skewed, in my opinion.
2: Well, I would be listening to one Junior Farr, because every time I've messaged Junior Farr on Instagram saying, what do you think about this fight? He's been bang on. So, Junes, it was a pleasure to chat to you as always, brother. Thanks so much for joining us, and I'm sure I'll see you soon.
0: It's all good. My pleasure. Thanks, guys.
2: What a legend he is, Junior Farr, formerly sixth in the world in WBO heavyweight rankings. A Tongan boxing great and a friendly giant, that man, 6'5", and one of the nicest guys you'll ever meet in your life. So we'll take a quick break here on Sport Nation, and we'll see you very shortly.
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Thursday and Friday mornings on Sport Nation. We'll break down the biggest talking points, debate the calls that matter, and keep you across the stories Kiwi sports fans are waking up to. From the weekend build-up to the moments everyone's discussing afterwards, we'll bring you great guests, plenty of opinion, and a few laughs along the way. Lively,

0: the competitor in me respects it. The germaphobe in me does not. I mean, you know, if you yak on yourself or something, it's like, oh, that's gutsy. But, you know, the other side, let's put it this way. I can sit in both camps on that one.
1: Yes, I'm definitely leaning towards the side that this should never have happened. And there's sometimes you just have to take the L, like take the loss, sis.

0: Woods.
1: Oh, Leak Central.
0: Jerome Luai has come under scrutiny after missing the West Tigers end of season awards night, although Tigers officials were reportedly aware beforehand that he had commitments with Samoan Rugby League. Luai posted images from Samoa on the same day confirming he was attending those commitments. It's a bad look.
1: Terrible look. Terrible look.
2: Yeah.
0: You're the captain of the club. Yeah. You've left them up in Townsville to go to PNG. You've not turned up to the awards. I know you're

0: Queensland.co.nz.
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0: It's good science. There's no doubt about that. Roll call, folks. Roll call. Let us know how you're listening to Finals Footy. 0457 736 736 is the way to do that. We're waiting for teams to come out. Boys, what's the facilities downstairs like? I haven't been into the sheds. What are they like downstairs from a warm-up point of view?
1: Yeah, they're fantastic. Complete indoor warm-up section. There's obviously all the corporates there as well. There's a section where there's two tunnels here at Allianz Stadium, or three tunnels. Each team has a tunnel where they can run out, or you can come to the middle tunnel where all there's, like, they call it the field club, where there's all corporate tickets and out there. Yep. So the players actually walk through all the fans. That's obviously roped off, but it's a fantastic facility. Yeah, from what I hear, like, food and beverage options are really good as well. So yeah, what a place to hold a huge match tonight.
0: Magnificent. I tell you now, and this is quite a surreal thing for me. So pretty much where we're sitting just above, my first ever finals game. We travel 7 hours to come here and watch a final. And there was, so out of these types of finals, someone always emerges as the hero. We mentioned last week, it was Talakai, you know, sort of an unusual hero in that particular scenario. And then there was a game here where Canberra took on Manly. It was a minor preliminary final, they used to call it back in the day. And Gary Coyne, who'd scored one try all year, comes out and scores four. A back row. You know, like,
2: four
0: you just
2: tries.
0: Someone's going to be the hero tonight, and it's not always the obvious. It doesn't have to be a Tedesco. It doesn't have to be a Hines or a Trindle. Yeah. It could be a Jesse Calhoun. It could be a Teague Wilton. You know, who could it be tonight? 0457 736 736. And then you've got players who, they just find something on the biggest stage. You know, for whatever reason it is, they handle the pressure better than others. Who are those players tonight? 0457 736 736. We'll take a break. We're back with the Bunnings build-up. Oh, Timmy's checked out. You won't be needing that jumper either, by the way, Timmy. Very balmy conditions here as well. It's a run home. It's not the run home. It's the run towards kickoff between the Sharkies and the Roosters.
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0: 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They are tactically minded, equipped with composure, relentlessly loyal to their team. They might be unaware they can apply these instincts to a career in policing as well as the game.
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9: 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You just heard the boos. Was that for the Sharks or was that for the Roosters? It was for the Roosters, folks. It'll just come down to the southern end here at Allianz Stadium. Timmy Manor, Joel Kane and Chad Townsend. Braden's on the text board, 0457 736 736. Good evening, boys. Looking forward to a great call. I'm off to my football awards tonight. A few Richard Gears, but I'm in the Uber with you boys on the Bluetooth. Have a great call. I'm on the Sharkies tonight. Good on you, Braden. I'm with you, young man. Sugar. Thank you very much. No, I appreciate that, Jake. Very, very kind words, that is for sure. We do appreciate those. Evening, gents. I'm sitting in Seisia, just south of the tip of Australia. Come on, the Sharks, let's go, says 369. So let us know, folks, how you're tuning in to finals footy. Timmy Manor, Chad Townsend, Joel Kane. Roosters warming up at the southern end. And quite often these days you only see the kick team and the backs come out. I think it's the... Is that what we're seeing here, Chad? Are the forwards out there yet? Or?
10: Yeah, no, we've just seen the backs out there at the moment. And also Sam Walker out, actually, talking with some Roosters training staff. Looks pretty fit at the moment. Just talking to Nick Davis, actually, the Roosters kicking coach. But, yeah, just backs out there at the moment for the Roosters, going through their paces. A little bit of kicking, a little bit of grubbers and some hands. James Tedesco, Cody Ramsey. It'll be interesting to see whether the forwards actually come out or not. Last week, the Sharks... I'm pretty sure they just did their kick catch and then they did the rest of their warm-up inside. Were you a big inside or outside warm-up? What did you ever do an inside warm-up?
9: You know what?
10: Back in the day?
9: My favourite place to warm up was, back in the day, you blokes might have done it, was Leichhardt Oval number 2. So you'd walk down the back.
10: Yeah, I've warmed up there.
9: And then you'd walk up through the crowd, up into the... That was good fun to do. But I think there is something to... There is something, I believe, in seeing the crowd for the first time.
10: Yeah, absolutely.
9: Like in a grand final, you guys are forced to do that.
10: Yeah, which is when you run out and you feel that crowd, and Timmy would have done it a lot of big games, but like you just feel that wave of just atmosphere punching your face, Timmy. It is really incredible. What did you run? Were you an inside or outside guy?
11: I liked outside.
10: Yeah.
11: Ando in 2009 would always make us go out, even the finals.

0: have somebody at this level watching the opposing team warm up. So I've just noticed here Trindle's attempted a lot of kicks at that crossbar, and the likes of Mweni Harodi have been pursuing through, and not forgetting last week Penrith had a couple of cracks at that with Liam Martin.
1: Yeah. Wasn't that a great try?
0: Yeah. So is that something that they're looking to replicate tonight?
1: Yeah, potentially. I think it's just more that position on the field. It's a target for him to look at. And the big thing for players is to go through those reps, those mental reps here at this stage. And to answer your question, do you get much out of warm-up? Yeah, I think the biggest thing is your energy in and around it. Yeah. And Timmy, you can probably speak a bit more on that. You want to feel that energy amongst the group, don't you?
2: Yeah, but also, I've seen warm-ups where you felt, whether it's a captain's run or warm-up where it was flat, and next thing you know, everyone goes out there and blitzes it. And on the flip side, I've had warm-ups where we were just chomping at the bit and everyone was energetic, and then you get out there and get, resolved early. So, yeah, it's hard for me to tell from a warm-up who's going to come out there and start strong, but you want to make sure you give yourself the best opportunity.
1: Yeah, absolutely. Just noting here, Sugar, the Sharks going back into the sheds now after completing their kick-catch portion of the warm-up to meet their middle forwards in inside, where the Roosters middle forwards there outside running through the pads, as we just see Angus Crichton almost bowl over Benaiah Awelu with the pad in front of him. So two different choices there for the teams tonight.
0: Not the first time where Trent Robinson has got a power forward who's been had a long absence. He did that with Luke O'Donnell ahead of that 2013 grand final. He hadn't played for some time. Luke O'Donnell come back and plays an important part, and Angus Crichton, of course, a Wally Lewis medalist, boys. So
1: yeah,
0: that's the type of player they're getting back, and all of a sudden you've got a powerful bench. You've got a rep player there in Angus Crichton, a rep player in Connor Watson, and I'm excited for this. The All Sydney affair, as you say, the Cronulla Sharks have completed their warm-up, and we're getting close, folks. Lots of texts starting to come through. Fellas, without a doubt, this has got to be the best commentary team in radio history. Absolutely outstanding, Para Steve. So very loyal, Para Steve. We love your comment. Chad, I'm a Knights fan, and I'm not confident for tomorrow. Surprisingly, I was confident last week. Lekker on the bench worries me, says 331.
1: Yeah, 331. It's a huge game. I think you can be proud of your footy side no matter what happens tomorrow. They've had a remarkable season. The turnaround has been tremendous. They are going to play with house money. They'll go down swinging, Sugar, if they do, that's for sure. And I think if the fans can be proud of that.
0: You certainly can. I tell you what, we're getting close to kickoff, folks, around 10 minutes or so before we get underway. And this competition is soon to go from 6 to 5. And, the AFL competition is now set for a grand final, and the Swannies will not be part of that. We'll mop up those scores on the other side of this. 0457 736 736. 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Tim Manor, Joel Kane, Chad Townsend ahead of the Roosters taking on the Sharks.
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1: 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They are tactically minded, equipped with composure, relentlessly loyal to their team. They might be unaware they can apply these instincts to a career in policing as well as the game.
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3: The Roosters still continuing to warm up the southern end, so they mean business, folks. 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Tonight's final is the Roosters taking on the Cronulla Sharks. And we have our New South Wales Cup, the knock-on effect Cup Grand Final all sorted. It will be the Jets, who are the Cronulla Feeder Club, taking on the Penrith Panthers, which means the Newcastle Knights have been eliminated. And with that, some news as well, Chad.
4: Yeah, just come across this before on X. Newcastle middle forward Brodie Jones has confirmed his retirement from rugby league this afternoon, which was surprising following that 30-14 loss to the Newtown Jets. Jones obviously probably fell a little bit out of favour this year with Holbrook and what they were doing there, but had a tremendous career, and if it is the end, congratulations to him.
3: Absolutely, absolutely. Terrific career. I was hearing off scope the other day, and I think it may have been Kalen Ponga, an interview with... Were you with the chat with Jimmy?
4: Yes.

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0: Who's running hot for Ream, Chad? Ream, who's running hot this winter? Ream, of course.
1: Yeah, for the Sydney Roosters, Mark Nwanga Nisawase leads all run metres for them, 90 metres. Keep an eye on that battle with Ronaldo. We spoke about it pre-game, but it's been a little quiet, those two, as we see towards, we get towards half-time, sorry.
0: Okay, 18-10. That siren says we've seen half of it. Go and have a rest, boys, and come back. But on the big screen, there will be no Nicho Hynes. Hynes out of the clash. If they do progress, he's out of the prelim final. 18 points to 10. Three tries to the Roosters. Collins, Tupu, and Daly Cherry-Evans. Sione Katoa and Ronaldo Militalo, the wingers for the Sharks. 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
7: And it is Trindle away to Fadua Blake, and he runs straight to Nafahu White, and we are off and running. Here it comes, Daly Cherry Evans away! Collins! Lindsay Collins! He put himself in the back line. They made the break on the far side. It was brilliant work over on the eastern side of the field. They shift to Lindsay Collins, and straight away the Roosters strike. Oh! What a shot from Robson on McGuinness. He absolutely smashed him. A bar crusher boats tackle. Here comes Tupu versus Katoa. Daniel Tupu clutches it from the sky comfortably and picks up his 197th career try. And another one in the final. What a kick. What a try. The Roosters, 10 points to nil and a kick to come. Nifai Puru away to Trindle over the top. Sione Katoa! He's in a try-scoring mood. And he picks up an important try. Sione Katoa, first points of the match for Cronulla. 22 gone in the first half. The Roosters 12, Sharkies 4, kick to come. It comes away to Trindle. Trindle conducting, playing flat. Ronaldo Mulitalo. Sometimes the best gifts come badly wrapped. And Talakai has just come onto the field. And that badly wrapped gift charged down the middle of the park. He didn't get the try, but he bulldozed enough to lead it up for Ronaldo Mulitalo, and the Sharkies go back-to-back. Daly Cherry Evans, dummying, showing, going, planting the ball down. The old veteran, too smart for them over on the right-hand side. Dummied, plants the ball down, and the Roosters answer immediately. Toya stepping, and almost got there, but what a great tackle made by Nifai Puru. That siren says we've seen half of it. 18 points to 10. Yeah, 18 points to 10. This next try, critical finals footy, all thanks to 4 and 20 Pies, Australia's original fan food and DAF trucks.

Gives Kennedy a chance to get back in the line. Set on the right-hand side, the Roosters here. 18-10. They have a lead. Crucial defensive set here for the Sharks. Daly, Cherry Evans, centre field. He finds Tedesco. Tedesco, Toya, trouble. Nwaganawazi, he's taking them on. Flicks the ball back. Toya, Bobby Toya's got it. Swats away a couple. Desperate defence. Got away. Got, keeps it going to Tedesco. Ball flopped out the back. Siwa Wong flicks it a pass. Savala, this would be some try. Watson! Oh, Watson! Under the post! Razzle dazzle!

0: yeah. type of level?
1: Yeah, he's special.
0: Is he?
1: Very special. Just for someone who's so young, just continues to make plays and does the little things right. And, you know, when he said just they had a focus this week about doing their basics as best as they can, like, I loved hearing that. And yeah, he's got speed, he's got X factor, he can break tackles. And we saw tonight, how many times did he bend his back and just absolutely fold someone in half? He's got great tackle technique, and you can tell he's been coached that, right?
0: Yeah,
1: over
0: absolutely.
1: The course of his development in his rugby league career. So you love to see it.
0: What are you feeling? I know we can get caught up here, but we'll talk about this shortly, folks. We'll get to a break.
1: Yeah.
0: We'll get to a break, and we'll go through all of this as well. We'll preview the Warriors and the Knights, hoping to get Timmy back for a few words as well. Sione Katoa, his time at the Sharks is done after 9 seasons. He celebrates his last game with a try. But anyway, 46 points to 10. The Roosters have defeated the Sharkies. We'll take you through to 11 right after this.
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7: 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They are tactically minded, equipped with composure, relentlessly loyal to their team. They might be unaware they can apply these instincts to a career in policing as well as the game.
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0: Hamid plants the ball down, and the Roosters answer immediately. Toya stepping and almost got there, but what a great tackle made by Nipai Puru. Flicks it a pass to Vala. This would be some try. Watson! Oh, Watson! Under the post! Razzle dazzle of the Rooster variety! They scrambled, they hunted everywhere, the Sharks, but the plucky Roosters had all the answers. Trindle, flat pass, Wilton, Wilton got inside, and Wilton reaches out, tries to score the try. Has Teague Wilton done enough? Adam G says no try. Billy Burns! Went back to Trindle, who lost it over the line. The Roosters, Cherry Evans, Mark Nalongalawazi scores, and Roosters fans, if you live in Sydney, book your flight to Brisbane. Daily Cherry Evans, Tedesco scurrying through, and so too is Toya! So too is Robbie Toya! And the Roosters, well, this is acupuncture to the eyeballs now for the Cronulla coaching staff. They're going right on with this, the Roosters. 13 and a half remaining, and it's Rooster man. Bobby Toya with a try, 34-10, and a kick to come for Hugo Savala. Set play, Tedesco back inside. He takes them to 40, he takes them to Suncorp. 40 points to 10, everything has just gone wrong for the Sharks. Boy, with the brother, does he get the catch? He doesn't get the catch, but Martin Awanawazi does. The catch, the dive, the try, he's second. And the Roosters are hunting 50. They are in this competition up to their eyeballs. 46-10. They have destroyed the Sharks here at Allianz Stadium. Yeah, they certainly have. 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Joel Kane, Chad Townsend here for Caltex Lubricants. 0457 736 736. Let us know your observations, folks. 0457 736 736. And now I stand by this, and our man Geordie back at SEN HQ. We have both agreed the post-match interviews are the greatest in SEN league history. Chad Townsend, superb.
1: I appreciate that, boys. Yeah, that was fun. Obviously, getting down there to talk to the boys and to feel that emotion, and you can feel this from both sides. You know what I mean? It's an important responsibility to A, ask the right question,
2: yep,
1: and B, compassionate, and obviously, you know, remorseful, and listen. So yeah. I feel privileged to be able to be in that position for SCN. Just quickly before we debrief this game, I just want to give a shout out to Ronaldo Mulitalo. Now, just setting the scene here, a lot of people are starting to vacate here, a few fans around, but every player is pretty much gone into sheds. And Ronaldo Mulitalo is on the other side of the field, still staying out there, giving his time to Sharks fans. Now, he cops a lot of stick from opposition fans because he plays with passion and he plays with a chip on his shoulder. But he absolutely loves his Cronulla Sharks fan. So well done to you, Ronaldo Mulitalo.
2: Absolutely. Yeah, good call out too, Chatty. Unmissable highlight thanks to Drinkwise. You won't miss a moment if you drink wise. What was the unmissable highlight for you, Chad?
1: Yeah, I'm going to go in the second half. And we heard from Victor Radley about that pass, the no-look pass. And he spoke about him working on it throughout his game. Pass at the back. I thought it was dead set no-looker pass with the communication from DCA. And then that pass over the top to Mark Nwanga Nitawase. That was the first of his two tries. But I thought that was really nice piece of heads-up play there from DCE, Radley, and then Mark to finish.
2: Yeah, absolutely. 46-10, the Roosters. And pretty much come through unscathed, didn't they?
1: It looked like everyone was okay. Look, Selesi did have a little bit of ice on the hamstring, said it was nothing, so don't think there'll be too much worries. The big question for them is Sam Walker available next week? And if he is, what does that mean for the lineup with regards to Savala, Billy Smith? We've seen Savala play centres at certain stages this year. It's a great headache for Trent Robinson to have, but also, it's a prelim, right? You want to get into a grand final. You probably give Sam Walker every chance to play next week if he can.
2: So even after a devastating win, 46-10, you still want Sam?
1: You still want Sam. Sam is Sam.

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0: be with Angus Crichton, Roosters back rower. Gussie, your first game back for a couple of months. Talk to us about the comeback, playing in the middle of the field. How'd you find that tonight?
1: Yeah, I'm not a back rower anymore. I'm prop. Nah, it was fun, man. I think it's been a long 12 weeks, sort of watching the boys go about their business, and it's been a funny one. This foot's bloody sore, and yeah, it's hard. You got to respect it, but you also got to push it, and you don't want to respect it too much and end up not playing. So it's been a long 3 months, and so happy to be finally back out here with the boys.
0: Mate, you look fit. Look like you've been working hard on the field. Came on the field tonight, provide a real energy spark. Like I said, it was a bit of an unfamiliar role for you, but look like you really just bought into your role and really wanted to get in there and make a difference.
1: Yeah, exactly. No, I've done that role a few times. Like, even coming into Origin when I was sort of 22 and that with Freddie, I come off the bench, played a bit of the back row, a bit through the middle, and yeah, if that's my role for the team, it's great. I think Celeste's been doing such a great job there for when I've been out, and yeah, it's been fun. It's a different sort of different beast in the middle, man. So much respect to those boys, and yeah, like you said, I felt all right. I was blowing there a bit, but yeah, actually, I got a road bike. I've been running as much, so I've been cycling and training every day, so sort of running 60 k's a week on the road bike in and out of training. You know what it's like, the parking around here. So
0: absolutely, Gussie. Well, Roosters are back in a brilliant, brother. Congratulations on your return and all the best next week.
1: Hey, thanks, Chatty Daddy.
0: Sharks winger here, Ronaldo Mulitalo. How are the emotions after that one, mate? You guys left everything out there, a little bit battered, a little bit bruised, but just wasn't Sharky's night tonight.
2: Yeah, like I said, we saved our worst performance for last. Just really disappointed in how we came out, and now our fans dished that out in front of our fans, everyone back home, and especially Fitzy, you know, and the boys that are leaving. That's just so disappointing. We've got to learn from this next year and get better in the preseason.
0: Yeah, absolutely. I mean, there's a lot of good to come out of it tonight. I know you guys will be disappointed with the effort. Defensively, I thought you guys were very solid, very brave as well. Talk to us about Braden Trindle's last couple of weeks. You know, he's been a real energy provider for you guys with his attack, and he's had a career year with his stats. How tough is the effort for him to be on the field over the past couple of weeks?
2: Yeah, you know, it's disappointing because the big fella, just what he poured into this group and just played busted, and you could tell he wasn't right, but he just had to turn up for the boys, and he knew we were a better squad with him in us. So this is what NRL footy's about, and this is what, you know what it's like, Chatty. No one's 100% at this time of the year, and you're carrying the worst injuries that no one will know about. You know, you're getting injections, you're getting stuff to just try and get through it. So we've got boys that are really busted, and I think this break will be good for us, but like I said, it's disappointing how we're going to finish it for the boys that are leaving.
0: Keep your head up high, Ronnie, and you should be proud of your season. All the best with the Kiwis in the World Cup, brother.
2: Cheers, Chatty. Love you.
3: Give the coach a cuddle for me, please, Chatty. He's here with Trent Robinson.
0: Yeah, Sugar Cane says to say hello, Trent Robinson. I'm here with the Sydney Roosters coach. Robbo, you're back into a prelim. Give us your thoughts and feelings after that game tonight.
4: Yeah, I thought we sort of got back home a little bit last week. I thought it was a really good game, but we sort of missed a couple of moments there, and we talked about that. And I just thought, you know, after a month of not getting a win, but I know we're physically good. I think we can see that we're good. It was nice to nail an 80 minute today.
0: What about last week? I mean, you guys put so much effort into last week's game, so came so close, obviously had one day less preparation. Did you guys talk about this week getting the preparation right? Because physically it looked like you guys didn't skip a beat at the start of this game.
4: Yeah, I mean, I think that was the week off against South, to be honest. Like, I knew, you know, we'd lost two games going in, but you know, what choice? You know, we weren't going to move on our position, so it was a pretty easy choice. And I knew we'd be fresh enough. We've had probably, I think, maybe six-day turnarounds this year, and we've got a good record on them. So we sort of knew our prep, pulled it back about 10 or 15%, and I thought the boys were good.
0: What about Celeste Fichetti? Early, had a couple of great touches early on, and then shoulder height defensively was outstanding. Your thoughts on his game?
4: Yeah, I mean, you can have an impact over 80 minutes, but as a back rower, he also has impact in moments. I thought both him and Rob Toyer were outstanding in that. I thought Celeste, obviously, that you don't want to see that on Nico, but that's our game. They're the moments that happen in our game, and unless he made it happen.
0: Robbo,
4: yeah, just his physicality, and he likes to hurt people.
0: It's a violent game, as you said, Robbo. Hey, you're back in a prelim. Congratulations, mate. Outstanding season continues on.

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14: Now, Zoe Crawford has wandered into the studio at a ridiculous hour in the morning. Typical pool swimmers.
15: Hello.
14: They're up at 3 in the morning. Have you been in the chlorine today?
15: No, Zoe? I haven't. I'll be going there after this.
14: Well, yeah. Welcome along, Zoe. You're a world record holder, surf lifesaver, pool surf lifesaver, and you're on the build-up. There's a big program ahead for you. So tell us about what's coming up.
15: So we've got nationals coming up in a few weeks at the start of October, and then we go for our Worlds run through camp in the Gold Coast, and then because I've been selected to go to the World Championships in December in South Africa, and then we go to South Africa in November to December. So big lead up.
14: There's a lot going on for the Blackfins. It's become almost a sort of year-round concern now, hasn't it? Because it feels to me that the program has expanded.
15: Yeah, that would be correct.

0: Bay and disappear like mine did. How did your association with lifesaving come about?
1: Well, I originally grew up in Gisborne with my mum and I, and her partner at the time was really into the IRBs, and I just went down there when I was like four or something, and it was just mum's like, hop in the water, like you need to learn how to float and all that. Like I already knew how to swim, but she's like, you'll be fine, just go ahead. So I hopped in the IRBs, and I think I just fell in love with it like since then. And then we moved up to Auckland, and mum tried her best to get me into Marangi Bay, and at the time there was like a huge wait list, and she's like, nah, screw this, like I'm gonna go hop out in the water. So then I went in straight away. So
0: yeah,
1: and then I just fell in love with it and haven't

0: so you're going to be running the cutter. Which organisation would you most like to run in New Zealand sport? Here's a question for you.
1: Oh, I'd say something in women's rugby, probably.
2: Yeah. Oh, nice.
1: Yeah, or I don't know how I'd go in the surf lifesaving aspect. I feel like I've done my dash there, but I love surf lifesaving. But something in the rugby field, I love rugby, watching it.
0: Mm-hmm.
1: I used to play it, but I got too injured. Or hockey. So.
0: Rugby or
2: what
0: hockey?
2: Position? Yes. What'd you play?
1: Me in hockey or
2: in,
1: rugby?
2: No, in rugby. What position did you play?
1: I was back.
2: Oh, there she is,
0: there
2: Zoe.
0: You go. How did you get injured at fullback?
1: I think I run backwards and I break my arm. I run everywhere.
2: What do you mean, Sumo? So she got injured because she's running so fast and covering everyone else's butt side.
0: Yes, sorry, yes. I'll take it back, all fullbacks out there. I didn't mean to offend. Zoe, thanks for dropping in.
1: That's
0: what a real pleasure. Good luck with everything. Just tell us what's the first one you've got. Nationals coming up first?
1: Yep, I do. Yeah. Nationals. So hopefully PB there, and me and Mads might go toe-to-toe on the 100 toes, so that'll be exciting. Yeah.
0: Awesome.
2: Bit of advice, Zoe, just for a parent here that's just about to get into a bit of surf life. So not me personally, just chucking the kids
1: in the water.
2: No good. Not a good sight on the speedos.
0: Now you've put that in my head.
1: I don't know. Maybe just. Oh, you can help move the bricks around in the bottom of the pool, maybe. Make the comp go
2: Faster. I'm meaning from a supporter point of view, like, encouragement for the kids, you know. I'm not volunteering. I've got that time for that.
1: I don't know. Make sure they have some food. Make sure they're eating, because I usually don't eat. So, give them some food. Give them a little bit of encouragement to go that whole, how far do they go? 17 and a half underwater?
0: Yeah.
1: I help coach the juniors, and they, honestly, the 17 and a half underwater is like the biggest deal in the world. And I'm like, oh, golly.
0: Amazing, eh?
1: Yeah.
0: 50 metres underwater, that's a long way, actually. I'm just trying to think about that. That's
2: That's a long way, mate.
0: It's a good minute holding your breath.
2: Can't even hold my breath for 25.
1: It takes us like 18 seconds.
0: 18 seconds?
2: It's faster than Sumo's 100 metre sprint.
0: There's no need. There is no need. We're having a nice conversation. Why do you have to come after it like that? Something's got into him today, Zoe, and I'm a bit worried. I'd actually prefer you stayed for a little bit longer so I didn't have to put up with this on my own. That is Zoe team, and Zoe Crawford is going to be competing at the Nationals and then the Worlds, and is the current reigning world record holder. And there's no reason you can't go and defend that, eh?
1: Oh, we'll try.
0: Exactly. It's been a real pleasure to have you in the studio. Thanks again for coming in.
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7: Blair Tickner has arrived.
8: Yeah, Tickner.
7: Good morning. Hello, Tick.
8: The big man.
7: Now, what are you up to? Are you on the promotional pathway today?
9: Yes, we are. We've been here since Monday, so it's been pretty busy, actually. Clocking into the gym at 5 in the morning so we can get all our promos done.
7: Disgusting.
9: Sky's made us super busy, but we've a few good ones to finish the week.
7: How exciting is this coming summer for you personally and for the team?
9: Yeah, it's obviously amazing to start with India coming and then go to Aussie. So, looking forward to it.
7: What's it been like over the last few months for you?
9: Quiet after I got my dome rocked in England, but felt like I was just hungover for a bit. But then I had ankle surgery and now I've just been getting back to bowling. So I'm back hopefully fully fit in the next few weeks.
7: Mate, you're looking trim. Mm.
10: Yeah. Yeah, jawline.
9: Yeah. You just had a shave this morning.
7: Yeah, but you look really fit. Have you been something you've been really focused on?
9: I think I always try to be the fittest guy out in the team. One thing you can sort of control.
7: Yeah.
9: Just doing extras and hopefully look after the body so I can play until I'm as old as Izzy.
10: I'm only 36, brother. You got plenty more years in you. Hey, Tix, I'm 38. Shocking. Just going to circle back to that moment, obviously, with the head injury, et cetera. Like, how challenging was that for you? Was it a scary moment? How's the mind at the moment?
9: Yeah, it's obviously scary. It was my second time getting concussed. So at the time, it didn't feel like much. It was just the days sort of after. And after you've sort of been concussed once, it's sort of a little bit scary because it sort of feels like it gets worse every time. So it's nice to be on the other side because, like I said before, it just felt like I was dusty for weeks. But, hopefully it doesn't happen again, but it is a brutal game.
10: Yeah, definitely.
7: Can be. And, I mean, you play the game aggressively. That's the way you like to bowl. It's certainly like the way you approach the game. And that won't change. What have you sort of thought about since the concussion and thought about with your bowling in particular? About what are you trying to improve on and bring to the upcoming series, both the Indian and Australian series?
9: Yeah, I think seeing when Sri Lanka were here in New Zealand, I at the basin bowled really well early on and saw that I could get seam movement. When I tried to bowl a little bit faster, it was a little bit less seam movement. So I've tried to stay tall in my action, change a little few things on my run.

0: run up and just try and make it more economical. There might not be as many laughs at the top of my mark at the moment because I've sort of smoothed it out a little bit, which is a bit disappointing for the fans. But I'm not going to be riding my pony into the crease anymore. Sorry, New Zealand, but I need a little bit more. I'm getting older, so I need to be more economical, like electric car, not a Mustang.
1: It's interesting to me because bowling is such a physiological challenge. And you're always working on tiny adjustments and things can change and you can lose your way and your rhythm pretty quickly. And that's a change of body shape or doing a little bit of extra gym work that your body's not used to. So how much of your time is spent just dialed into repeat, rinse and repeat?
0: Yeah, I'm massive into my biomechanics. Like if there's a little thing I can work on, I'll do it every day, and I'll if I can get a little bit faster, it's always the dream to get faster every day because I think other than that you'll just be going down. So it's obviously repetition sport, so yeah, you have to get reps in.
2: Yeah, well, yesterday I was getting reps on my knee at the physio here in Mount Maunganui, and I seen a lot of the fast bowlers doing a bit of a course down here yesterday, and they're walking in with their shirts off, and some of them are absolutely ripped. But can you just tell us about the competition in the group? And you're obviously on commercial week. What are the players doing down here, and what are they trying to work on?
1: Hang on a second. What, you go to a physio? Is it compulsory just have your top off when you walk into the physio?
2: Well, I was sitting in my car, and I looked behind me in the revision mirror, and there's cricketers, Black Caps, Christian Clark, etc., walking towards me, and they are absolutely shredded.
0: I'd be on probably January or February on the Black Caps calendar. I'm pretty nicked up at the moment.
2: January, so, February.

0: Get your shirt off. He's already put his World Cup winner's medal around his neck this morning as well.
1: But, he's really pumped
0: up. Oh, gosh, here we go. Are you right?
1: He's pumped up this morning.
0: Oh, my God. This is what I put up with daily, Tix. I would say...
2: Don't encourage me.
0: I would say I'd be happy to swap with you, but I wouldn't, because what you do looks painful.
1: Hawke's Bay coming out.
0: It's a real Hawke's Bay vibe here today. Name of the cafe, for those who don't know.

0: You've tuned in to Sport Nation, but this program isn't available outside of New Zealand. Don't worry, you can still get your fix of Scotty and Izzy.
1: You said to him when we started that I had a very punchable face. That was your words to him.
2: Well, I didn't say it on here. I know I have
1: a punchable face, but it doesn't need to be punched. Just being a punchable face is enough.
2: Well, I've got a punchable face. You want to punch my face in too.
1: Who wants to
2: punch? That's okay.
1: Is it because the look of the face or is it just my personality? You know, just I'm punchable.
2: Oh, you're very... No, I just think people that... Yeah, very witty and got big mouths. We just tend to say things that wind people up.
1: I've got a tiny wife.
0: Mornings with Tony Johnson.
3: New Zealand chef de mission Nigel Avery, who's been good enough to give us some time to reflect on the games. Nigel, thank you so much for joining us.
4: Hey, you're welcome. Thanks for having me.
3: New Zealand ended up with 36 medals, 10 gold, 14 silver, 12 bronze. One more in total than I think the high performance projection. How do you rate the overall performance?
4: Well, you know, we're really happy. You know, we don't count the medals like HBCNZ do. We want to support all our athletes. The stat that I asked our team to collate last night was how many fourths we got, and it was 14.
0: Mornings with Rick and Chappy.
5: The last man to captain the All Blacks on a tour to South Africa is Sean Fitzpatrick. Good morning to you, Sean. How are you doing?
6: Very good, thank you. I'm very excited about this great rivalry.
7: Well, there's a couple of stories I've heard that I wouldn't mind you recounting if you don't mind sharing. One involving Don Clark in the tunnel.
6: Yeah, we had to sort of educate a couple of the younger members of the team about what this rivalry was all about. And when we won in Pretoria, he literally came up to me in the tunnel as I was walking off and hugged me. In those days, All Blacks didn't really hug each other. He said, Sean, thank you so much.
0: Afternoons with Steffi.
8: Do think it's important we acknowledge Yvette McCaw's injury, who stepped into the breach when Knowles was stood down. And I do want to acknowledge Karen Berger, who was appointed captain in the worst, worst situation. To be able to steer this ship with holes all through its hull and get through the Strait of Netball to a gold medal is quite remarkable. The more I think about it, the more it blows me away.
0: The Rural Roundup with Erin Speedy.
9: Last year you also had a bit of a crash, didn't you, during those 6 days. Talk us through what happened.
10: Had some x-rays and that, and I actually had broke a bit of my elbow, cracked my collarbone, cracked my shoulder blade, and yeah, dislocated my thumb. And that was only on day three, so I had to race for another 3 days like that.
9: Oh my gosh, so you raced for 3 days like that.
10: Yeah, it was a bit sore, but we're just into it.
9: Jeez, you're a hard bastard, aren't you? Tough as nails. That's crazy.
0: Millsy and Guy.
11: Oh yeah.
1: What's
11: I
1: that
11: bet
1: for?
11: You enjoyed that drive into the office today, Millsy.
1: The easiest three green ticks you'll ever see in your life.
11: You go 0-3 last week to now 3 out of 3 this week. You're a freak.
12: Well, we're entering the spring, Lash. The Group 1 winners come to fruition now. They've been at the trials and about to hit the racetracks very, very soon.
0: And, of course, live sport.
13: Seals in again to Robinson. This time he's got a massive piece of it. And it's gone up high onto the west stand. It was short and he went whack.
14: Dinks it over the top. It's going to fall to Eliza Just, who has slammed it into the roof of the net.
13: Here's Tanner Boyd. A kick straight through. Here's Lekker Halasima. You cannot leave that man untouched because he will make you pay.
14: The ITM Christchurch Super 440, the Repco Supercars Championship, and we are green as we go side by side, and it's been a fantastic start for Matthew Payne.
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1: Last year you also had a bit of a crash, didn't you, during those 6 days? Talk us through what happened.
2: Had some x-rays and that, and I actually had broke a bit of my elbow, cracked my collarbone, cracked my shoulder blade, and yeah, dislocated my thumb, and that was only on day three, so I had to race for another 3 days like that.
1: Oh my gosh, so you raced for 3 days like that?
2: Yeah, it was a bit sore, but we're just into it.
1: Jeez, you're a hard bastard, aren't you? Tough as nails.

0: You've tuned in to Sport Nation, but this program isn't available outside of New Zealand. Don't worry, you can still get your fix of Scotty and Izzy.
1: You said to him when we started that I had a very punchable face. That was your words to him.
2: Well, I didn't say it on air. I know I have
1: a punchable face, but it doesn't need to be punched. Just being a punchable face is enough.
2: Well, I've got a punchable face. I'm sure many want to punch my face in too.
1: Who wants to
2: That's
1: punch?
2: Okay.
1: Is it because the look of the face, or is it just my personality? You know, just I'm punchable.
2: Oh, you're very... No, I just think people that... Yeah, very witty and got big mouths. We just tend to say things that wind people up.
1: I've got a tiny waha.
0: Mornings with Tony Johnson.
3: New Zealand chef de mission Nigel Avery, who's been good enough to give us some time to reflect on the games. Nigel, thank you so much for joining us.
4: Hey, you're welcome. Thanks for having me.
3: New Zealand ended up with 36 medals, 10 gold, 14 silver, 12 bronze. One more in total than I think the high performance projection. How do you rate the overall performance?
4: Well, you know, we're really happy. You know, we don't count the medals like HBCNZ do. 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
0: Mornings with Rick and Chappy.
5: The last man to captain the All Blacks on a tour to South Africa is Sean Fitzpatrick. Good morning to you, Sean. How are you doing?
6: Very good, thank you. I'm very excited about this great rivalry.
7: Well, there's a couple of stories I've heard that I wouldn't mind you recounting if you don't mind sharing. One involving Don Clark in the tunnel.
6: Yeah, we had to sort of educate a couple of the younger members of the team about what this rivalry was all about. And when we won in Pretoria, he literally came up to me in the tunnel as I was walking off and hugged me. In those days, All Blacks didn't really hug each other. He said, Sean, thank you so much.
0: Afternoons with Steffi.
8: Do think it's important we acknowledge Yvette McCawson-Jury, who stepped into the breach when Knowles was stood down. And I do want to acknowledge Karen Berger, who was appointed captain in the worst, worst situation. To be able to steer this ship with holes all through its hull and get through the Strait of Netball to a gold medal is quite remarkable. The more I think about it, the more it blows me away.
0: The Rural Roundup with Erin Speedy.
9: Last year you also had a bit of a crash, didn't you, during those 6 days? Talk us through what happened.
10: Had some x-rays and that, and I actually had broke a bit of my elbow, cracked my collarbone, cracked my shoulder blade, and yeah, dislocated my thumb. And that was only on day three, so I had to race for another 3 days like that.
9: Oh my gosh, so you raced for 3 days like that?
10: Yeah, it was a bit sore, but we're just into it.
9: Jeez, you're a hard bastard, aren't you? Tough as nails. That's crazy.
0: Milsey and Guy.
11: Oh yeah.
1: What's
11: I bet
1: for?
11: You enjoyed that drive into the office today, Milsey.
12: The easiest three green ticks you'll ever see in your life.
11: You go 0-3 last week to now 3 out of 3 this week. You're a freak.
13: Well, we're entering the spring, Lash. The Group 1 winners come to fruition now. They've been at the trials and about to hit the racetracks very, very soon.
0: And, of course, live sport.
14: Seals in again to Robinson. This time he's got a massive piece of it. And it's gone up high onto the west stand. It was short and he went whack.
15: Dinks it over the top. It's going to fall to Eliza Just, who has slammed it into the roof of the net.
14: Here's Tanner Boyd. A kick straight through. Here's Lekker Halasima. You cannot leave that man untouched because he will make you pay.
15: The ITM Christchurch Super 440, the Repco Supercars Championship, and

0: Soon. And of course, live sport.
1: Seals in again to Robinson. This time he's got a massive piece of it. And it's gone up high onto the west stand. It was short and he went whack.
2: Dinks it over the top. It's going to fall to a line who has slammed it into the roof of the net.
1: Here's Tanner Boyd. A kick straight through. Here's Lekker. Halasima. You cannot leave that man untouched because he will make you pay.
2: The ITM Christchurch Super 440, the Repco Supercars Championship, and we are green as we go side by side, and it's been a fantastic start for Matthew Payne.
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0: You've tuned in to Sport Nation, but this program isn't available outside of New Zealand. 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
1: You said to him when we started that I had a very punchable face. That was your words to him.
2: Well, I didn't say it on here. I know I have
1: a punchable face, but it doesn't need to be punched. Just being a punchable face is enough.
2: Well, I've got a punchable face. I'm sure many want to punch my face in too.
1: Who wants to
2: That's
1: punch?
2: Okay.
1: Is it because the look of the face, or is it just my personality? You know, just I'm punchable.
2: Oh, you're very... No, I just think people that... Yeah, very witty and got big mouths. We just tend to say things
1: mouth.
2: That wind people up.
1: Got a tiny waha.
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1: 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The stat that I asked our team to collate last night was how many fourths we got, and it was 14.
2: Mornings with Rick and Chappie.
3: The last man to captain the All Blacks on a tour to South

0: holes all through its hull and get through the Strait of Netball to a gold medal is quite remarkable. The more I think about it, the more it blows me away.
1: The Rural Roundup with Erin Speedy.
2: Last year you also had a bit of a crash, didn't you, during those 6 days? Talk us through what happened.
3: Had some x-rays and that, and I actually had broken a bit of my elbow, cracked my collarbone, cracked my shoulder blade, and yeah, dislocated my thumb, and that was only on day three, so I had to race for another 3 days like that.
2: Oh my gosh, so, yeah, you raced for 3 days like that?
3: Yeah, it was a bit sore, but we're just into it.
2: Jeez, you're a hard bastard, aren't you? Tough as nails, that's crazy.
1: Millsy and Guy.
4: Oh yeah.
5: What's that for?
4: I bet you enjoyed that drive into the office today, Millsy.
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4: You go 0-3 last week to now 3 out of 3 this week. You're a freak.
6: Well, we're entering the spring, Lash. The Group 1 winners come to fruition now. They've been at the trials and about to hit the racetracks very, very soon.
1: And, of course, live sport.
7: Seals in again to Robinson. This time he's got a massive piece of it. And it's gone up high onto the west stand. It was short and he went whack.
8: Dinks it over the top. It's going to fall to Eliza Just, who has slammed it into the roof of the net.
7: Here's Tanner Boyd. A kick straight through. Here's Lekker Halasima. You cannot leave that man untouched, because he will make you pay.
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1: Dinks it over the top. 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
0: Here's Tanner Boyd. A kick straight through. Here's Lekker Halaseva. 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

0: You've tuned in to Sport Nation, but this program isn't available outside of New Zealand. 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
1: You said to him when we started that I had a very punchable face. That was your words to him.
2: Well, I didn't say it on here. I know I have
1: a punchable face, but it doesn't need to be punched. Just being a punchable face is enough.
2: Well, I've got a punchable face. I'm sure many want to punch my face in too.
1: Who wants to
2: That's
1: punch?
2: Okay.
1: Is it because the look of the face or is it just my personality? You know, just I'm punchable.
2: Oh, you're very... No, I just think people that are very witty and got big mouths, we just tend to say things
1: mouth.
2: That wind people up.
1: I've got a tiny waha.
0: Mornings with Tony Johnson.
3: New Zealand chef de mission Nigel Avery, who's been good enough to give us some time to reflect on the games. Nigel, thank you so much for joining us.
4: Hey, you're welcome. Thanks for having me.
3: New Zealand ended up with 36 medals, 10 gold, 14 silver, 12 bronze. One more in total than I think the high performance projection. How do you rate the overall performance?
4: Well, you know, we're really happy. You know, we don't count the medals like HBCNZ do. We want to support all our athletes. The stat that I asked our team to collate last night was how many fourths we got, and it was 14.
0: Mornings with Rick and Chappy.
5: The last man to captain the All Blacks on a tour to South Africa is Sean Fitzpatrick. Good morning to you, Sean. How are you doing?
6: Very good, thank you. I'm very excited about this great rivalry.
7: Well, there's a couple of stories I've heard that I wouldn't mind you recounting if you don't mind sharing. One involving Don Clark in the tunnel.
6: Yeah, we had to sort of educate a couple of the younger members of the team about what this rivalry was all about. And when we won in Pretoria, he literally came up to me in the tunnel as I was walking off and hugged me. In those days, All Blacks didn't really hug each other. He said, Sean, thank you so much.
0: Afternoons with Steffi.
8: Do think it's important we acknowledge Yvette McCaw's injury, who stepped into the breach when Knowles was stood down. And I do want to acknowledge Karen Berger, who was appointed captain in the worst, worst situation. To be able to steer this ship with holes all through its hull and get through the Strait of Netball to a gold medal is quite remarkable. The more I think about it, the more it blows me away.
0: The Rural Roundup with Erin Speedy.
9: Last year you also had a bit of a crash, didn't you, during those 6 days? Talk us through what happened.
10: Had some x-rays and that, and I actually had broke a bit of my elbow, cracked my collarbone, cracked my shoulder blade, and dislocated my thumb. And that was only on day three, so I had to race for another 3 days like that.
9: Oh my gosh, so you raced for 3 days like that.
10: Yeah, it was a bit sore, but we're just into it.
9: Jeez, you're a hard bastard, aren't you? Tough as nails. That's crazy.
0: Milsey and Guy.
11: Oh yeah.
1: What's
11: I
1: that
11: bet
1: for?
11: You enjoyed that drive into the office today, Milsey.
12: The easiest three green ticks you'll ever see in your life.
11: You go 0-3 last week to now 3 out of 3 this week. You're a freak.
13: Well, we're entering the spring, Lash. The Group 1 winners come to fruition now. They've been at the trials and about to hit the racetracks very, very soon.
0: And, of course, live sport.
14: Seals in again to Robinson. This time he's got a massive piece of it. And it's gone up high onto the west stand. It was short and he went whack.
15: Dinks it over the top. It's going to fall to Eliza Just, who has slammed it into the roof of the net.
14: Here's Tanner Boyd. A kick straight through. Here's Lekker Halasima. You cannot leave that man untouched because he will make you pay.
15: The ITM Christchurch Super 440, the Repco Supercars Championship, and we are green as we go side by side, and it's been a fantastic start for Matthew Payne.
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1: You said to him when we started that I had a

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1: You said to him when we started that I had a very punchable face. That was your words to him.
2: Well, I didn't say it on here. I know I have
1: a punchable face, but it doesn't need to be punched. Just being a punchable face is enough.
2: Well, I've got a punchable face. You want to punch my face in too.
1: Who wants to
2: That's
1: punch?
2: Okay.
1: Is it because the look of the face was just my personality? You know, just I'm punchable.
2: Oh, you're very... No, I just think people that are very witty and got big mouths, we just tend to say things
1: mouth.
2: That wind people up.
1: I've got a tiny wife.
0: Mornings with Tony Johnson.
3: New Zealand chef de mission Nigel Avery, who's been good enough to give us some time to reflect on the games. Nigel, thank you so much for joining us.
4: Hey, you're welcome. Thanks for having me.
3: New Zealand ended up with 36 medals, 10 gold, 14 silver, 12 bronze. One more in total than I think the high performance projection. How do you rate the overall performance?
4: Well, you know, we're really happy. You know, we don't count the medals like HBCNZ do. 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The stat that I asked our team to collate last night was how many fourths we got, and it was 14.
0: Mornings with Rick and Chappy.
5: The last man to captain the All Blacks on a tour to South Africa is Sean Fitzpatrick. Good morning to you, Sean. How are you doing?
6: Very good, thank you. I'm very excited about this great rivalry.
7: Well, there's a couple of stories I've heard that I wouldn't mind you recounting if you don't mind sharing. One involving Don Clark in the tunnel.
6: Yeah, we had to sort of educate a couple of the younger members of the team about what this rivalry was all about. And when we won at Pretoria, he literally came up to me in the tunnel as I was walking off and hugged me. In those days, All Blacks didn't really hug each other. He said, Sean, thank you so much.
0: Afternoons with Steffi.
8: Do think it's important we acknowledge Yvette McCawson-Jury, who stepped into the breach when Knowles was stood down. And I do want to acknowledge Karen Berger, who was appointed captain in the worst, worst situation. To be able to steer this ship with holes all through its hull

0: That's crazy.
1: Milsey and Guy.
2: Oh, yeah.
3: What's
2: that
3: for? I bet
2: you enjoyed that drive into the office today, Milsey.
4: The easiest three green ticks you'll ever see in your life.
2: You go 0-3 last week to now 3 out of 3 this week. You're a freak.
5: Well, we're entering the spring, Lash. The Group 1 winners come to fruition now. They've been at the trials and about to hit the racetracks very, very soon.
1: And, of course, live sport.
6: Seals in again to Robinson. This time he's got a massive piece of it. And it's gone up high onto the west stand. It was short and he went whack.
7: Dinks it over the top. It's going to fall to Eliza Just, who has slammed it into the roof of the net.
6: Here's Tanner Boy. A kick straight through. Here's Lekka Halasima. You cannot leave that man untouched because he will make you pay.
7: The ITM Christchurch Super 440, the Repco Supercars Championship, and we are green as we go side by side, and it's been a fantastic start for Matthew Payne.
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0: You've tuned in to Sport Nation, but this program isn't available outside of New Zealand. 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
1: You said to him when we started that I had a very punchable face. That was your words to him.
2: Well, I didn't say it on here. I know I have
1: a punchable face, but it doesn't need to be punched. Just being a punchable face is enough.
2: Well, I've got a punchable face. I'm sure many want to punch my face in too.
1: Who wants to
2: punch? That's okay.
1: Is it because the look of the face or is it just my personality? You know, just I'm punchable.
2: Oh, you're very... No, I just think people that are very witty and got big mouths, we just tend to say things
1: mouth.
2: That wind people up.
1: I've got a tiny waha.
0: Mornings with Tony Johnson.
3: New Zealand chef de mission Nigel Avery, who's been good enough to give us some time to reflect on the games. Nigel, thank you so much for joining us.
4: Hey, you're welcome. Thanks for having me.
3: New Zealand ended up with 36 medals, 10 gold, 14 silver, 12 bronze, one more in total than I think the high performance projection. How do you rate the overall performance?
4: Well, you know, we're really happy. You know, we don't count the medals like HBCNZ do. We want to support all our athletes. The stat that I asked our team to collate last night was how many fourths we got, and it was 14.
0: Mornings with Rick and Chappy.
5: The last man to captain the All Blacks on a tour to South Africa is Sean Fitzpatrick. Good morning to you, Sean. How are you doing?
6: Very good, thank you. I'm very excited about this great rivalry.
7: Well, there's a couple of stories I've heard that I wouldn't mind you recounting if you don't mind sharing. One involving Don Clark in the tunnel.
6: Yeah, we had to sort of educate a couple of the younger members of the team about what this rivalry was all about. And when we won in Pretoria, he literally came up to me in the tunnel as I was walking off and hugged me. In those days, All Blacks didn't really hug each other. It's a Sean, thank you so much.
0: Afternoons with Steffi.
8: Do think it's important we acknowledge Yvette McCawson-Jury, who stepped into the breach when Knowles was stood down. And I do want to acknowledge Karen Berger, who was appointed captain in the worst situation, to be able to steer this ship with holes all through its hull and get through the Strait of Netball to a gold medal is quite remarkable. The more I think about it, the more it blows me away.
0: The Rural Roundup with Erin Speedy.
9: Last year you also had a bit of a crash, didn't you, during those 6 days? Talk us through what happened.
10: Had some x-rays and that, and I actually had broke a bit of my elbow, cracked my collarbone, cracked my shoulder blade, and dislocated my thumb. And that was only on day three, so I had to race for another 3 days like that.
9: Oh my gosh, so you raced for 3 days like that.
10: Yeah, it was a bit sore, but we were just into it.
9: Jeez, you're a hard bastard, aren't you? Tough as nails. That's crazy.
0: Milsey and Guy.
11: Oh yeah.
1: What's
11: I
1: that
11: bet
1: for?
11: You enjoyed that drive into the office today, Milsey.
12: The easiest three green ticks you'll ever see in your life.
11: You go 0-3 last week to now 3 out of 3 this week. You're a freak.
13: Well, we're entering the spring lash. The Group 1 winners come to fruition now. They've been at the trials and about to hit the racetracks very, very soon.
0: And of course, live sport.
14: Seals in again to Robinson. This time he's got a massive piece of it. And it's gone up high onto the west stand. It was short and he went whack.
15: Dinks it over the top. It's got a 4-20.

0: You've tuned in to Sport Nation, but this program isn't available outside of New Zealand. Don't worry, you can still get your fix of Scotty and Izzy.
1: You said to him when we started that I had a very punchable face. That was your words to him.
2: Well, I didn't say it on here. I know I have
1: a punchable face, but it doesn't need to be punched. Just being a punchable face is enough.
2: Well, I've got a punchable face. I'm sure many want to punch my face in too.
1: Who wants to
2: punch?
1: That's
2: okay.
1: Is it because the look of the face or is it just my personality? You know, just I'm punchable.
2: Oh, I just think people that are very witty and got big mouths, we just tend to say things
1: mouth.
2: That wind people up.
1: I've got a tiny wife.
0: Mornings with Tony Johnson.
3: New Zealand chef de mission Nigel Avery, who's been good enough to give us some time to reflect on the games. Nigel, thank you so much for joining us.
4: Hey, you're welcome. Thanks for having me.
3: New Zealand ended up with 36 medals, 10 gold, 14 silver, 12 bronze, one more in total than I think the high performance projection. How do you rate the overall performance?
4: Well, you know, we're really happy. You know, we don't count the medals like HBCNZ do. We want to support all our athletes. The stat that I asked our team to collate last night was how many fourths we got, and it was 14.
0: Mornings with Rick and Chappy.
5: The last man to captain the All Blacks on a tour to South Africa is Sean Fitzpatrick. Good morning to you, Sean. How are you doing?
6: Very good, thank you. I'm very excited about this great rivalry.
7: Well, there's a couple of stories I've heard that I wouldn't mind you recounting if you don't mind sharing. One involving Don Clark in the tunnel.
6: Yeah, we had to sort of educate a couple of the younger members of the team about what this rivalry was all about. And when we won in Pretoria, he literally came up to me in the tunnel as I was walking off and hugged me. In those days, All Blacks didn't really hug each other. It's a good day. He said, Sean, thank you so much.
0: Afternoons with Steffi.
8: Do think it's important we acknowledge Yvette McCaw's injury, who's

0: bet.
1: Yeah, it was a bit sore, but we're just into it.
0: Jeez, you're a hard bastard, aren't you? Tough as nails. That's crazy.
2: Millsy and Guy.
3: Oh, yeah.
4: What's that for?
3: I enjoyed that drive into the office today, Millsy.
4: The easiest three green ticks you'll ever see in your life.
3: You got 0-3 last week to now 3 out of 3 this week. You're a freak.
5: Well, we're entering the spring, Lash. The Group 1 winners come to fruition now. They've been at the trials and about to hit the racetracks very, very soon.

0: right now, a throw. Biscagli has been told by the referee to hurry up. He'll now knock it back towards Pascal Strout to Vuskovic. Nice touch on the edge of his own D.
1: They've won the duels as well, haven't they? That's what they've done well today, Brighton. They've won the duels. They've been brave in possession. They've been brave out of possession.
0: Oh, long ball forward, taken down nicely by Yari inside the box. Tries to lay it back. There's a half-hearted penalty appeal there as Kadioglu went diving towards the ground. The referee very quickly, Darren England, just waved away the protests and the calls.
1: Didn't need to, John, either, did he?
0: Don't know why he just didn't take a shot there, Kadioglu. He seemed to just wait and just wanting to invite the touch. Now De Kuyper down this left flank, a fizz cross which goes completely wrong and behind for a goal kick. But they're being cut open again, Arsenal.
1: Yeah. All over the place, nowhere near it.
0: If you're Mikel Arteta, you know, you've given your team, you've given them 8 minutes to come out and try and change it. This is more of the same in the first half. I think he's got to change things now. Zolis will drive down the left flank, gets to the byline. He crosses the ball aimlessly to Saka. He's about 20 yards away from it because he had no other option.
1: But you know, for me, John, that's a good ball, that. Saka's got to be seeing that and be in the box.
0: Well, here is Saka now, right side of the penalty. It's fallen to him kindly. Saka with an effort, charged down quickly by Biscagli, quick to raise his arms and apologise for the mistake that allowed the Arsenal attack. They just cannot take advantage here, the Gunners.
1: Wasn't positive enough, Saka. He wants to get everything on his left foot. Not confident to go down the outside and just smash it across the face.
0: It doesn't look as if there's any Arsenal subs coming in imminently. I do have this set piece right in front of the travelling Arsenal supporters that have made the journey from North London down to the South Coast. The champions trailing by 2-0. Saka with the corner, deep towards the far post. The heads go up, but it's booted away on the turn by Pascal Gross, the Brighton captain, to get that away from danger. Kadioglu will also get it clear as it gets hooked back towards the Brighton box. Now up towards Ezri Konsa. Vuskovic comes across, makes a good tackle and boots the ball out of play for a throw-in.
1: It was a great header from Vuskovic there, the back post. Horton head up.
0: They've been really good, the two Brighton centre-backs so far today. Vuskovic and Pascal Strout. Strout making his first Premier League start for Brighton today since being signed in the summer from Leeds. They have dealt with everything that the Arsenal attackers have thrown at them. It's not been much, but they've nullified every single sniff that the Gunners have tried to have here. 55 minutes gone, Arsenal trailing by 2-0. Martin Odegaard out wide to Gabriel, jumping up to join the attack. Odegaard dribbles forward past two or three Brighton players before he's eventually outnumbered and dispossessed on the edge of the D. Ayari will try and bring it away for Brighton on the counter. Kostoulas looks up, floats a long diagonal ball, but again, it's poor connection there with his pass from Kostoulas. Straight back to David Raya.
1: It's where he's just a little bit rash, isn't he, Ulan?
0: Has to be some changes coming for Arsenal now, you would think. Maybe throw on Jokeres, maybe throw on Eze. Got to go for it. And maybe hope that you can come away with a point, unless there is a tremendous second half comeback here from the champions. Pascal Gross has pickpocketed Kai Havertz. Arsenal got the defence in all kind of problems here, with Kostoulas going forward after Kai Havertz gave it away. Kostoulas just didn't have the support joining him. Such was the surprise of the Brighton counter-attack. It is so sloppy from Arsenal. It's really poor, and Brighton will get a corner.
1: Wow. I mean, I literally do not know what I am watching at this moment in time. And if it's not one, it's every single player that is in possession is giving the ball away. Not good enough. Nowhere near it at the moment, Arsenal.
0: 56 minutes gone, Brighton 2, Arsenal 0. Can the Seagulls take advantage of this really poor, off-colour Arsenal performance? They lead by 2-0. Gross will send this corner in deep towards the far post, headed down and in! And it is 3-0! And it's a first Premier League goal for Chima Andres! And things have gone from bad to worse to a nightmare for Mikel Arteta and the reigning champions Arsenal. David Raya will ask questions and claim he was impeded, but the Seagulls have swooped in and they have blown away the Gunners. It's Brighton 3, Arsenal 0.
1: Wow, wow, wow. What a great ball.

0: in from Gross. And again, they haven't attacked anything from outside the box, and they certainly have not done it from inside the box. A free header. Wow, Timber loses his man, and he just nods it down into an empty net. David Ryer again, nowhere to be seen. And that, for me, is game, set and match.
1: Now, we thought it might be a special occasion, but this could be beyond some of the wildest dreams of the Brighton fans. 3-0 against the reigning Premier League champions. A first goal for Chima Andres to make it 3-0. And this might well be the worst performance of Arsenal in 2026. 9 games in the Premier League they'd gone on a winning

0: yeah, very witty and got big mouths. We just tend to say things
1: mouth.
0: That wind people up.
1: I've got a tiny waha.
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3: New Zealand chef de mission Nigel Avery, who's been good enough to give us some time to reflect on the games. Nigel, thank you so much for joining us.
4: Hey, you're welcome. Thanks for having me.
3: New Zealand ended up with 36 medals, 10 gold, 14 silver, 12 bronze, one more in total than I think the high performance

0: You've tuned in to Sport Nation, but this program isn't available outside of New Zealand. Don't worry, you can still get your fix of Scotty and Izzy.
1: You said to him when we started that I had a very punchable face. That was your words to him.
2: Well, I didn't say it on here. I know I have
1: a punchable face, but it doesn't need to be punched. Just being a punchable face is enough.
2: Well, I've got a punchable face. You want to punch my face in too.
1: Who wants to
2: punch? That's okay.
1: Is it because the look of the face or is it just my personality? You know, just I'm punchable.
2: Oh, you're very... No, I just think people that... Yeah, very witty and got big mouths. We just tend to say things
1: mouth.
2: That wind people up.
1: I've got a tiny waha.
0: Mornings with Tony Johnson.
3: New Zealand chef de mission Nigel Avery, who's been good enough to give us some time to reflect on the games. Nigel, thank you so much for joining us.
4: Hey, you're welcome. Thanks for having me.
3: New Zealand ended up with 36 medals, 10 gold, 14 silver, 12 bronze, one more in total than I think the high performance projection. How do you rate the overall performance?
4: Well, you know, we're really happy. You know, we don't count the medals like HBCNZ do. 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The stat that I asked our team to collect

0: captain the All Blacks on a tour to South Africa is Sean Fitzpatrick. Good morning to you, Sean. How are you doing?
1: Very good, thank you. I'm very excited about this great rivalry.
2: Well, there's a couple of stories I've heard that I wouldn't mind you recounting if you don't mind sharing. One involving Don Clark in the tunnel.
1: Yeah, we had to sort of educate a couple of the younger members of the team about what this rivalry was all about. And when we won at Pretoria, he literally came up to me in the tunnel as I was walking off and hugged me. In those days,

0: and it's gone up high onto the west stand. It was short, and he went whack.
1: Dinks it over the top. It's going to fall to Eliza Just, who has slammed it into the roof of the net.
0: Here's Tanner Boyd. A kick straight through. Here's Lekker Halasima. You cannot leave that man untouched, because he will make you pay.
1: The ITM Christchurch Super 440, the Repco Supercars Championship, and we are green as we go side by side, and it's been a fantastic start for Matthew Payne.
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0: You've tuned in to Sport Nation, but this program isn't available outside of New Zealand. Don't worry, you can still get your fix of Scotty and Izzy.
1: You said to him when we started that I had a very punchable face. That was your words to him.
2: Well, I didn't say it on here. I know I have
1: a punchable face, but it doesn't need to be punched. Just being a punchable face is enough.
2: Well, I've got a punchable face. I'm sure many want to punch my face in too.
1: Who wants to
2: punch?
1: That's
2: okay.
1: Is it because the look of the face, or is it just my personality? You know, just I'm punchable.
2: Oh, you're very... No, I just think people that... Yeah, very witty and got big mouths. We just tend to say things
1: mouth.
2: That wind people up.
1: I've got a tiny waha.
0: Mornings with Tony Johnson.
3: New Zealand chef de mission Nigel Avery, who's been good enough to give us some time to reflect on the games. Nigel, thank you so much for joining us.
4: Hey, you're welcome. Thanks for having me.
3: New Zealand ended up with 36 medals, 10 gold, 14 silver, 12 bronze. One more in total than I think the high performance projection. How do you rate the overall performance?
4: Well, you know, we're really happy. You know, we don't count the medals like HBCNZ do. 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The stat that I asked our team to collate last night was how many fourths we got, and it was 14.
0: Mornings with Rick and Chappy.
5: The last man to captain the All Blacks on a tour to South Africa is Sean Fitzpatrick. Good morning to you, Sean. How you doing?
6: Very good, thank you. I'm very excited about this great rivalry.
7: Well, there's a couple of stories I've heard that I wouldn't mind you recounting if you don't mind sharing. One involving Don Clark in the tunnel.
6: Yeah, we had to sort of educate a couple of the younger members of the team about what this rivalry was all about. And when we won at Pretoria, he literally came up to me in the tunnel as I was walking off and hugged me. In those days, All Blacks didn't really hug each other. He said, Sean, thank you so much.
0: Afternoons with Steffi.
8: Do think it's important we acknowledge Yvette McCawson-Jury, who stepped into the breach when Knowles was stood down. And I do want to acknowledge Karen Berger, who was appointed captain in the worst, worst situation. To be able to steer this ship with holes all through its hull and get through the Strait of Netball to a gold medal is quite remarkable. The more I think about it, the more it blows me away.
0: The Rural Roundup with Erin Speedy.
9: Last year you also had a bit of a crash, didn't you, during those 6 days? Talk us through what happened.
10: Had some x-rays and that, and I actually had broke a bit of my elbow, cracked my collarbone, cracked my shoulder blade, and yeah, dislocated my thumb, and that was only on day three, so I had to race for another 3 days like that.
9: Oh my gosh, so, yeah, you raced for 3 days like that?
10: Yeah, it was a bit sore, but we're just into it.
9: Jeez, you're a hard bastard, aren't you? Tough as nails, that's crazy.
0: Milsey and Guy.
11: Oh yeah.
1: What's
11: I bet
1: for?
11: You enjoyed that drive into the office today, Milsey.
1: The easiest three green ticks you'll ever see in your life.
11: You go 0-3 last week to now 3 out of 3 this week. You're a freak.
12: Well, we're entering the spring, Lash. The Group 1 winners come to fruition now. They've been at the trials and about to hit the racetracks very, very soon.
0: And, of course, live sport.
13: Seals in again to Robinson. 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And it's gone up high onto the west stand. 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
13: Here's Tanner Boyd. 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Here's Lekka Halasima. 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

0: You've tuned in to Sport Nation, but this program isn't available outside of New Zealand. Don't worry, you can still get your fix of Scotty and Izzy.
1: You said to him when we started that I had a very punchable face. That was your words to him.
2: Well, I didn't say it on here. I know, you've gone and
1: I, know
2: put it
1: I have
2: here.
1: A punchable face, but it doesn't need to be punched. Just being a punchable face is enough.
2: Well, I've got a punchable face. I'm no, sure many want to punch my face in too.
1: Who wants to
2: That's
1: punch?
2: Okay.
1: Is it because the look of the face or is it just my personality? You know, just I'm punchable.
2: Oh, you're very... No, I just think people that are very witty and got big mouths, we just tend to say things
1: mouth.
2: That wind people up.
1: I've got a tiny wife.
0: Mornings with Tony Johnson.
3: New Zealand chef de mission Nigel Avery, who's been good enough to give us some time to reflect on the games. Nigel, thank you so much for joining us.
4: Hey, you're welcome. Thanks for having me.
3: New Zealand ended up with 36 medals, 10 gold, 14 silver, 12 bronze. One more in total than I think the high performance projection. How do you rate the overall performance?
4: Well, you know, we're really happy. You know, we don't count the medals like HBCNZ do. We want to support all our athletes. The stat that I asked our team to collate last night was how many fourths we got, and it was 14.
0: Mornings with Rick and Chappy.
5: The last man to captain the All Blacks on a tour to South Africa is Sean Fitzpatrick. Good morning to you, Sean. How are you doing?
6: Very good, thank you. I'm very excited about this great rivalry.
7: Well, there's a couple of stories I've heard that I wouldn't mind you recounting if you don't mind sharing. One involving Don Clark in the tunnel.
6: Yeah, we had to sort of educate a couple of the younger members of the team about what this rivalry was all about. And when we won in Pretoria, he literally came up to me in the tunnel as I was walking off and hugged me. In those days, All Blacks didn't really hug each other. He said, Sean, thank you so much.
0: Afternoons with Steffi.
8: Do think it's important we acknowledge Yvette McCawson Jury, who stepped into the breach when Knowles was stood down. And I do want to acknowledge Karen Berger, who was appointed captain in the worst situation. To be able to

0: Last year, you also had a bit of a crash, didn't you, during those 6 days? Talk us through what happened.
1: Had some x-rays and that, and I actually had broken a bit of my elbow, cracked my collarbone, cracked my shoulder blade, and dislocated my thumb. And that was only on day three, so I had to race for another 3 days like that.
0: Oh my gosh, so you raced for 3 days like that?
1: Yeah, it was a bit sore, but we're just into it.
0: Jeez.

0: because he will make you pay.
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0: We're entering the spring, Lash. The Group 1 winners come to fruition now. They've been at the trials and about to hit the racetracks very, very soon.
1: And, of course, live sport.
2: Seals in again to Robinson. This time he's got a massive piece of it. And it's gone up high onto the west stand. It was short and he went whack.
3: Dinks it over the top. 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
2: Here's Tanner Boyd. A kick straight through. Here's Lekker Halasima. You cannot leave that man untouched because he will make you pay.
3: The ITM Christchurch Super 440, the Repco Supercars Championship, and we are green as we go side by side, and it's been a fantastic start for Matthew Payne.
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0: 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Don't worry, you can still get your fix of Scotty and Izzy.
1: You said to him when we started that I had a very punchable face. That was your words to him.
2: Well, I didn't say it on here. I know I have
1: a punchable face, but it doesn't need to be punched. Just being a punchable face is enough.
2: Well, I've got a punchable face.

0: You've tuned in to Sport Nation, but this program isn't available outside of New Zealand. Don't worry, you can still get your fix of Scotty and Izzy.
1: You said to him when we started that I had a very punchable face. That was your words to him.
2: Well, I didn't say it on here. I know I have
1: a punchable face, but it doesn't need to be punched. Just being a punchable face is enough.
2: Well, I've got a punchable face. I'm sure many want to punch my face in too.
1: Who wants to
2: punch? That's okay.
1: Is it because the look of the face, or is it just my personality? You know, just I'm punchable.
2: Oh, you're very... No, I just think people that... Yeah, very witty and got big mouths. We just tend to say things
1: mouth.
2: That wind people up.
1: I've got a tiny wife.
0: Mornings with Tony Johnson.
3: New Zealand chef de mission Nigel Avery, who's been good enough to give us some time to reflect on the games. Nigel, thank you so much for joining us.
4: Hey, you're welcome. Thanks for having me.
3: New Zealand ended up with 36 medals, 10 gold, 14 silver, 12 bronze. One more in total than I think the high performance projection. How do you rate the overall performance?
4: Well, you know, we're really happy. You know, we don't count the medals like HBCNZ do. 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The stat that I asked our team to collate last night was how many fourths we got.

0: You've tuned in to Sport Nation, but this program isn't available outside of New Zealand. Don't worry, you can still get your fix of Scotty and Izzy.
1: You said to him when we started that I had a very punchable face. That was your words to him.
2: Well, I didn't say it on here.
1: I know
2: now
1: I have a punchable face, but it doesn't need to be punched. Just being a punchable face is enough.
2: Well, I've got a punchable face. I'm sure many want to punch my face in too.
1: Who wants to
2: punch? Okay.
1: Is it because the look of the face, or is it just my personality? You know, just I'm punchable.
2: Oh, you're very... No, I just think people that... Yeah, very witty and got big mouths. We just tend to say things that wind people up.
1: I've got a tiny wahoo.
0: Mornings with Tony Johnson.
3: New Zealand chef de mission Nigel Avery, who's been good enough to give us some time to reflect on the games. Nigel, thank you so much for joining us.
4: Hey, you're welcome. Thanks for having me.
3: New Zealand ended up with 36 medals, 10 gold, 14 silver, 12 bronze. One more in total than I think the high performance projection. How do you rate the overall performance?
4: Well, you know, we're really happy. You know, we don't count the medals like HBCNZ do. 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
0: Mornings with Rick and Chappie.
5: The last man to captain the All Blacks on a tour to South Africa is Sean Fitzpatrick. Good morning to you, Sean. How are you doing?
6: Very good, thank you. I'm very excited about this great rivalry.
7: Well, there's a couple of stories I've heard that I wouldn't mind you recounting if you don't mind sharing. One involving Don Clark in the tunnel.
6: Yeah, we had to sort of educate a couple of the younger members of the team about what this rivalry was all about. And when we won at Pretoria, he literally came up to me in the tunnel as I was walking off and hugged me. In those days, All Blacks didn't really hug each other. He said, Sean, thank you so much.
0: Afternoons with Steffi.
8: Do think it's important we acknowledge Yvette McCawson-Jury, who stepped into the breach when Knowles was stood down. And I do want to acknowledge Karen Berger, who was appointed captain in the worst situation, to be able to steer this ship with holes all through its hull and get through the Strait of Netball to a gold medal is quite remarkable. The more I think about it, the more it blows me away.
0: The Rural Roundup with Erin Speedy.
9: Last year you also had a bit of a crash, didn't you, during those 6 days? Talk us through what happened.
10: Had some x-rays and that, and I actually had broke a bit of my elbow, cracked my collarbone, cracked my shoulder blade, and yeah, dislocated my thumb. And that was only on day three, so I had to race for another 3 days like that.
9: Oh my gosh, so, yeah, you raced for 3 days like that.
10: Yeah, it was a bit sore, but we're just into it.

0: 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Don't worry, you can still get your fix of Scotty and Izzy.
1: You said to

0: You've tuned in to Sport Nation, but this program isn't available outside of New Zealand. Don't worry, you can still get your fix of Scotty and Izzy.
1: You said to him when we started that I had a very punchable face. That was your words to him.
2: Well, I didn't say it on here. I know I have
1: a punchable face, but it doesn't need to be punched. Just being a punchable face is enough.
2: Well, I've got a punchable face. I'm sure many want to punch my face in too.
1: Who wants to
2: That's
1: punch?
2: Okay.
1: Is it because the look of the face was just my personality? You know, just I'm punchable.
2: Oh, you're very... No, I just think people that are very witty and got big mouths, we just tend to say things
1: mouth.
2: That wind people up.
1: I've got a tiny wahoo.
0: Mornings with Tony Johnson.
3: New Zealand chef de mission Nigel Avery, who's been good enough to give us some time to reflect on the games. Nigel, thank you so much for joining us.
4: Hey, you're welcome. Thanks for having me.
3: New Zealand ended up with 36 medals, 10 gold, 14 silver, 12 bronze. One more in total than I think the high performance projection. How do you rate the overall performance?
4: Well, you know, we're really happy. You know, we don't count the medals. Like they

0: You've tuned in to Sport Nation, but this program isn't available outside of New Zealand. Don't worry, you can still get your fix of Scotty and Izzy.
1: You said to him when we started that I had a very punchable face. That was your words to him.
2: Well, I didn't say it on here. I know I have
1: a punchable face, but it doesn't need to be punched. Just being a punchable face is enough.
2: Well, I've got a punchable face. I'm sure many want to punch my face in too.
1: Who wants to
2: That's
1: punch?
2: Okay.
1: Is it because the look of the face or is it just my personality? You know, just I'm punchable.
2: Oh, you're very... No, I just think people that... Yeah, very witty and got big mouths. We just tend to say things that wind people up.
1: I've got a tiny wife.
0: Mornings with Tony Johnson.
3: New Zealand chef de mission Nigel Avery, who's been good enough to give us some time to reflect on the games. Nigel, thank you so much for joining us.
4: Hey, you're welcome. Thanks for having me.
3: New Zealand ended up with 36 medals, 10 gold, 14 silver, 12 bronze. One more in total than I think the high performance projection. How do you rate the overall performance?
4: Well, you know, we're really happy. You know, we don't count the medals like HBCNZ do. We want to support all our athletes. The stat that I asked our team to collate last night was how many fourths we got, and it was 14.
0: Mornings with Rick and Chappy.
5: The last man to captain the All Blacks on a tour to South Africa is Sean Fitzpatrick. Good morning to you, Sean. How are you doing?
6: Very good, thank you. I'm very excited about this great rivalry.
7: Well, there's a couple of stories I've heard that I wouldn't mind you recounting if you don't mind sharing. One involving Don Clark in the tunnel.
6: Yeah, we had to sort of educate a couple of the younger members of the team about what this rivalry was all about. And when we won in Pretoria, he literally came up to me in the tunnel as I was walking off and hugged me. In those days, All Blacks didn't really hug each other. He said, Sean, thank you so much.
0: Afternoons with Steffi.
8: Do think it's important we acknowledge Yvette McCawson-Jury, who stepped into the breach when Knowles was stood down. And I do want to acknowledge Karen Berger, who was appointed captain in the worst, worst situation. To be able to steer this ship with holes all through its hull and get through the Strait of Netball to a gold medal is quite remarkable. The more I think about it, the more it blows me away.
0: The Rural Roundup with Erin Speedy.
9: Last year you also had a bit of a crash, didn't you, during those 6 days? Talk us through what happened.
10: Had some x-rays and that, and I actually had broke a bit of my elbow, cracked my collarbone, cracked my shoulder blade, and yeah, dislocated my thumb. And that was only on day three, so I had to race for another 3 days like that.
9: Oh my gosh, so you raced for 3 days like that?
10: Yeah, it was a bit sore, but we're just into it.
9: Jeez, you're a hard bastard, aren't you? Tough as nails. That's crazy.
0: Millsy and Guy.
11: Oh yeah.
1: What's
11: I bet
1: for?
11: You enjoyed that drive into the office today, Millsy.
12: The easiest three green ticks you'll ever see in your life.
11: You go 0-3 last week to now 3 out of 3 this week. You're a freak.
13: Well, we're entering the spring, Lash. The Group 1 winners come to

0: You've tuned in to Sport Nation, but this program isn't available outside of New Zealand. Don't worry, you can still get your fix of Scotty and Izzy.
1: You said to him when we started that I had a very punchable face. That was your words to him.
2: Well, I didn't say it on
1: here. I know I have
2: air.
1: A punchable face, but it doesn't need to be punched. Just being a punchable face is enough.
2: Well, I've got a punchable face. I'm sure many want to punch my face in too.
1: Who wants to
2: punch? That's okay.
1: Is it because the look of the face, or is it just my personality? You know, just I'm punchable.
2: Oh, you're very... No, I just think people that are very witty and got big mouths, we just tend to say things
1: mouth.
2: That wind people up.
1: I've got a tiny waha.
0: Mornings with Tony Johnson.
3: New Zealand chef de mission Nigel Avery, who's been good enough to give us some time to reflect on the games. Nigel, thank you so much for joining us.
4: Hey, you're welcome. Thanks for having me.
3: New Zealand ended up with 36 medals, 10 gold, 14 silver, 12 bronze, one more in total than I think the high performance projection. How do you rate the overall performance?
4: Well, you know, we're really happy. You know, we don't count the medals like HBCNZ do. We want to support all our athletes. The stat that I asked our team to collate last night was how many fourths we got, and it was 14.
0: Mornings with Rick and Chappy.
5: The last man to captain the All Blacks on a tour to South Africa is Sean Fitzpatrick. Good morning to you, Sean. How are you doing?
6: Very good, thank you. I'm very excited about this great rivalry.
7: Well, there's a couple of stories I've heard that I wouldn't mind you recounting if you don't mind sharing. One involving Don Clark in the tunnel.
6: Yeah, we had to sort of educate a couple of the younger members of the team about what this rivalry was all about. And when we won at Pretoria, he literally came up to me in the tunnel as I was walking off and hugged me. In those days, All Blacks didn't really hug each other. He said, Sean, thank you so much.
0: Afternoons with Steffi.
8: Do think it's important we acknowledge Yvette McCawson-Jerry, who stepped into the breach when Knowles was stood down. And I do want to acknowledge Karen Berger, who was appointed captain in the worst situation, to be able to steer this ship with holes all through its hull and get through the Strait of Netball to a gold medal is quite remarkable. The more I think about it, the more it blows me away.
0: The Rural Roundup with Erin Speedy.
9: Last year you also had a bit of a crash, didn't you, during those 6 days? Talk us through what happened.
10: Had some x-rays and that, and I actually had broke a bit of my elbow, cracked my collarbone, cracked my shoulder blade, and yeah, dislocated my thumb. And that was only on day three, so I had to race for another 3 days like that.
9: Oh my gosh, so, yeah, you raced for 3 days like that.
10: Yeah, it was a bit sore, but we're just into it.
9: Jeez, you're a hard bastard, aren't you? Tough as nails. That's crazy.
0: Milsey and Guy.
11: Oh yeah.
1: What's
11: I bet
1: for?
11: You enjoyed that drive into the office today, Milsey.
1: The easiest three green ticks you'll ever see in your life.
11: You go 0-3 last week to now 3 out of 3 this week. You're a freak.
12: Well, we're entering the spring, Lash. The Group 1 winners come to fruition now. They've been at the trials and about to hit the racetracks very, very soon.
0: And, of course, live sport.
13: Seals in again to Robinson. This time he's got a massive piece of it. And it's gone up high onto the west stand. It was short and he went whack.
14: Dinks it over the top. It's going to fall to Eliza Just, who has slammed it into the roof of the net.
13: Here's Tanner Boyd. A kick straight through. Here's Lekker Halasima. You cannot leave that man untouched because he will make you pay.
14: The ITM Christchurch Super 440, the Repco Supercars Championship, and we are green as we go side by side, and it's been a fantastic start for Matthew Payne.
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0: You've tuned in to Sport Nation, but this program isn't available outside of New Zealand. Don't worry, you can still get your fix of Scotty and Izzy.
1: You said to him when we started that I had a very punchable face. That was your words to him.
2: Well, I didn't say it on here. I know I have
1: a punchable face, but it doesn't need to be punched. Just being a punchable face is enough.
2: Well, I've got a punchable face. I'm sure many want to punch my face in too.
1: Who wants to
2: punch?
1: That's
2: okay.
1: Is it because the look of the face, or is it just my personality? You know, just I'm punchable.
2: Oh, you're very... No, I just think people that... Yeah, very witty and got big mouths. We just tend to say things
1: mouth.
2: That wind people up.
1: I've got a tiny wife.
0: Mornings with Tony Johnson.
3: New Zealand chef de mission Nigel Avery, who's been good enough to give us some time to reflect on

0: tunnel?
1: Yeah, we had to sort of educate a couple of the younger members of the team about what this rivalry was all about. And when we won at Pretoria, he literally came up to me in the tunnel as I was walking off and hugged me. In those days, All Blacks didn't really hug each other. He said, Sean, thank you so much.
2: Afternoons with Steffi.
3: Do think it's important we acknowledge Yvette McCawson-Jerry, who stepped into the breach when Knowles was stood down.

0: Oh my gosh, so, yeah, you raced for 3 days like that.
1: Yeah, it was a bit sore, but we're just into it.
0: Jeez, you're a hard bastard, aren't you? Tough as nails. That's crazy.
2: Milsey and Guy.
3: Oh, yeah.
4: What's that for?
3: I bet you enjoyed that drive into the office today, Milsey.
4: The easiest three green ticks you'll ever see in your life.
3: You go 0-3 last week to now 3 out of 3 this week. You're a freak.
5: Well, we're entering the spring, Lash. The Group 1 winners come to fruition now. They've been at the trials and about to hit the racetracks very, very soon.
2: And, of course, live sport.
6: Seals in again to Robinson. This time he's got a massive piece of it. And it's gone up high onto the west stand. It was short and he went whack.
7: Dinks it over the top. It's going to fall to Eliza Just, who has slammed it into the roof of the net.
6: Here's Tanner Boyd. A kick straight on. Here's Lekka Halasima. You cannot leave that man untouched because he will make you pay.
7: The ITM Christchurch Super 440, the Repco Supercars Championship, and we are green as we go side by side, and it's been a fantastic start for Matthew Payne.
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0: You've tuned in to Sport Nation, but this program isn't available outside of New Zealand. 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
1: You said to him when we started that I had a very punchable face. That was your words to him.
2: Well, I didn't say it on here. I know I have
1: a punchable face, but it doesn't need to be punched. Just being a punchable face is enough.
2: Well, I've got a punchable face. I'm sure many want to punch my face in too.
1: Who wants to
2: punch?
1: That's
2: okay.
1: Is it because the look of the face or is it just my personality? You know, just I'm punchable.
2: Oh, you're very... No, I just think people that... Yeah, very witty and got big mouths. We just tend to say things
1: mouth.
2: That wind people up.
1: I've got a tiny wife.
0: Mornings with Tony Johnson.
3: New Zealand chef de mission Nigel Avery, who's

0: been good enough to give us some time to reflect on the games. Nigel, thank you so much for joining us.
1: Hey, you're welcome. Thanks for having me.
0: New Zealand ended up with 36 medals, 10 gold, 14 silver, 12 bronze, one more in total than I think the high performance projection. How do you rate the overall performance?
1: Well, you know, we're really happy. You know, we don't count the medals like HBCNZ do. 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
3: 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Good morning to you, Sean. How are you doing?
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5: Well, there's a couple of stories I've heard that I wouldn't mind you recounting if you don't mind sharing. One involving Don Clark in the tunnel.
4: Yeah, we had to sort of educate a couple of the younger members of the team about what this rivalry was all about. And when we won in Pretoria, he literally came up to me in the tunnel as I was walking off and hugged me. In those days, All Blacks didn't really hug each other. He said, Sean, thank you so much.
2: Afternoons with Steffi.
6: Do think it's important we acknowledge Yvette McCawson-Jerry, who stepped into the breach when Knowles was stood down. And I do want to acknowledge Karen Berger, who was appointed captain in the worst, worst situation. To be able to steer this ship with holes all through its hull and get through the Strait of Netball to a gold medal is quite remarkable. The more I think about it, the more it blows me away.
2: The Rural Roundup with Erin Speedy.
7: Last year you also had a bit of a crash, didn't you, during those 6 days? Talk us through what happened.
8: Had some x-rays and that, and I actually had broke a bit of my elbow, cracked my collarbone, cracked my shoulder blade, and yeah, dislocated my thumb, and that was only on day three, so I had to race for another 3 days like that.
7: Oh my gosh, so you raced for 3 days like that?
8: Yeah, it was a bit sore, but we're just into it.
7: Jeez, you're a hard bastard, aren't you? Tough as nails, that's crazy.
2: Milsey and Guy.
9: Oh yeah.
10: What's
9: I
10: that
9: bet
10: for?
9: You enjoyed that drive into the office today, Milsey.
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9: You go 0-3 last week to now 3 out of 3 this week. You're a freak.
12: Well, we're entering the spring, Lash. The Group 1 winners come to fruition now. They've been at the trials and about to hit the racetracks very, very soon.
2: And, of course, live sport.
13: Seals in again to Robinson. This time he's got a massive piece of it. And it's gone up high onto the west stand. 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
14: Dinks it over the top. It's going to fall to Eliza Just, who has slammed it into the roof of the net.
13: Here's Tanner Boyd. A kick straight through. Here's Lekker Halasima. You cannot leave that man untouched because he will make you pay.
14: The ITM Christchurch Super 440, the Repco Supercars Championship, and we are green as we go side by side, and it's been a fantastic start for Matthew Payne.
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0: Look, I've got to talk about 1981 because it ended up with you playing against the Springboks for Southland and the All Blacks. But, of course, the year started off in Australia with the New Zealand cricket team, the first time ever in the Benson and Hedges one-day series. I know you've told the story a million times, but take us back there. The underarm obviously overshadows the fact that you guys had Greg Chappell out several times, but the umpires didn't seem to think so. But just what do you remember most about that moment and what was going through your mind through that process?
1: I knew when obviously when Smithy got out there was six to tie, you know, so it's a long walk from the dressing room to the middle of the MCG, and so you're walking out there thinking, oh well, you know, what if I was going through my mind, if I was bowling it, what would I bowl to try and stop someone hitting me for six? And I was going through that, and then I went and sort of figured out what I'd do, and then and the shortest boundary was straight, so and that was still 80 odd metres. And so I went to take guard, and when I looked up, the umpire at the bowler's end was walking out towards square leg umpire, and I just thought, you know, it was a hot day, there was a big crowd in, he just making sure it's the last ball of the game, you know. And then he walked over to me and he said, the bowler's going to bowl the last ball underarm. And that had never gone through my mind that would happen. And so I can't say what I said to the umpire, but I just walked up and down a couple of times trying to clear my head, thinking, what the hell do I do now? And in the end, the only thing I could think of was that, well, I can't hit a six, obviously. I can't try to. I'm not going to get out to it, though. Not have a swing at it and get bowled or LBW or something like that, you know. So all I did in the end was just thought, oh, I'll just block it and throw my bat in protest or disgust, really. And that was it. And a couple of the Aussie players went past me and said, sorry about that, you know, on the way back to the dressing room. But when we were leaving the ground an hour and a half or so later, I was like walking out with Lance Cairns, and we're all sort of laughing about it, thinking, oh, well, you know, what's happened's happened, and we move on. But not knowing that it would sort of turn into what it did over the next so many years and probably will continue to get raised from time to time.
0: Yeah, yeah. You and Trevor Chappell, I mean, have you spoken to him much? Have you been on speaking gigs together?
1: Yeah, the we had a 15-year anniversary over there. They organised one in Australia, and Rod Marsh, or the late Rod Marsh, and me were doing Sydney, Melbourne and Brisbane. So we did Sydney on the 31st of January, Melbourne on the 1st and Brisbane on the 2nd, luncheons and that. And Tony Gregg, or late Tony Gregg too, he was the MC. And so we talked and that was all sort of talking about the whole last over, you know. And then after 15 years, sort of Trevor sort of got, you know, he was encouraged, to go to some things. So over the years, we've sort of been at a few things for kids fundraising or charities or whatever. And we still keep in touch from time to time. You know, he was the first, when we had the Christchurch earthquakes, he was the first guy, pretty much one of the first guys to send me an email saying, hey, you all right, you know. So we've kept in touch. We caught up with each other a couple, 3 years ago, had the odd contact since sort of thing. We get on fine. In fact, we played against each other in that secondary school tournament I was talking about that I went there with Australia way back. He was playing for South Australia then, so we get on fine. I mean, I've done a couple of things with Greg. I said to Greg, because we always used to show at these functions Andy Hayden diving out of the line-out and saying, well, you guys aren't squeaky clean either, have a look at this, you know.
0: Yeah.
1: And so I said to Ian Healy one day, I said, you got the video of that catch that Martin Sneddon took when we believed Greg was out, you know. And I was sitting beside Greg. Greg turned to me and said, have a look in the scorebook. And I thought, he's still a bit sensitive after 30-odd years, you know. But anyway. That was sort of the last you had.
0: Well, look, it's been amazing talking to you, Brian. We're so grateful for your time. It has flown by. People are loving it. The text coming through. Thank you, Brian, so much for joining us and, you know, sharing us memories of those amazing occasions.
1: No, not a problem. Thanks, Tony. I've enjoyed talking to you.
0: Good on you, mate. That is awesome. Brian McKechnie, our special guest this morning.

0: Milzian guy.
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3: Yeah, and I think that's next year or never. I think the Highlanders next year, if they don't make playoffs, then I'd know I'll put the lights off to join myself.
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10: The Super Rugby draw, it's out, came out yesterday. Jack Mesley is the CEO of Super Rugby, and what a pleasure to welcome him to the show. Scotty and Izzy here. Jack, how are you?
11: Well, Jack.
12: Good, thanks, fellas. How are you?
10: Good. Well, you've got the ball rolling. That's the first job done. Everyone knows where they're playing and who they're playing. Now we can get on with pre-season and getting through the rest of this year. But I guess it's a milestone for you as an organisation, Jack. How much work goes into putting that draw together?
12: Yeah, it's a big piece, isn't it? It's sort of the foundation of the building of the season. Lots of work goes into it. There are lots of sort of variables, as I'm sure you can imagine, with travel, venue availability, all those sorts of things, and then obviously trying to optimise it for fans and to help bring more people into Super Rugby.
2: First game in Christchurch, that was an easy decision for you and the team to make, Jack.
12: Mate, it's going well down there, mate.

But, yeah, mate, there's so much to look forward to. You know, I mean, we've got, we're really happy that we could announce Super Round again last week. So great to be going back to Christchurch for that. We've got a whole heap of Sunday games in the draw this year, which we're really pleased with, and a really interesting run through Easter into Super Round and then into the Bledisloe, which in a World Cup year is going to be such an important

0: of the franchises, the investors in the franchises, what they're getting out of it, what more they can do or what more they can take. Look, what's been the major thrust of the dialogue you've had with those invested in the game?
1: Yeah, well, I mean, we're really lucky that we've got some private investment, as well as obviously the investment from the unions in the game. And those private investors, you know, predominantly in New Zealand, you know, are wonderful supporters of rugby, wonderful supporters of Super Rugby Pacific and their clubs. And they're just looking to continue the growth. They want to see... generate a return on their investment. They want to see their clubs increase in value, and they want to see, you know, more resources that go into the middle, so that we can all work together to continue to do that. So, you know, they're rightfully having those conversations with the unions, the owners of the competition, and those conversations have been really, you know, I think really good. Because we're all aligned, we all want to continue to see Super Rugby to do well, and we know, you know, we've had a couple of pretty good years, but there's a lot more that can be done.
0: The Sunday fixtures I'm interested in, Jack. You know, as you can appreciate, having worked for pay TV broadcasters and free-to-air broadcasters, we know that, you know, there are monies involved when you buy the rights and you're looking to maximise the rights value of those by placing them in prime-time slots. Sunday fixtures, how have you sold those to your broadcast partners? Is it a case of saying, look, this is what's in the best interest of the game, or do you genuinely believe that it's generating the audience they want?
1: Yeah, great question, mate. What we found is that by accessing that that additional day, it increases the reach of the weekend for everyone, for our broadcast partners, for us, and obviously is another really accessible time for attendees. Mm. So we think as long as we're hitting those key milestones on Friday and Saturday night. Sunday's actually a really good incremental reach driver for all of us. So we think it works well. With only five games a weekend, it's hard to do it every week because, you know, turnaround times into the following Friday are difficult and things like that. But, yeah, it's incremental for us. And, you know, we put a few in the draw last year and we watched pretty closely how they went and we were pretty happy with it. So, yeah, we think it can work for everyone.
2: Jack, I'm just reading the press release and there's a comment here. Just over the last three seasons, our competition has experienced growth across all key metrics and we're confident that we've delivered a fan-focused draw for 2027 that will continue to build on that positive momentum. Are you able to elaborate on those key metrics and where this competition could potentially get growth and continue that momentum?
1: Yeah, mate, no problem. And thanks for doing my job, reading out my quote. That was good of you. My comp guys will be happy that we got those key messages across because I probably would have missed them. So, mate, yeah, I mean, we look in three key areas. You know, one's the shape of our game, you know, how good is our product. And we're really pleased with that. And we've seen lots of our key focus areas pay fruit there. I hope you'll agree that the quality and the attractiveness of Super Rugby Pacific has improved dramatically, and you know, last year was really good. So that's things like how we're managing the TMO, how we're making sure the game's a fast game, how we're getting rid of the dead time. So all of those things are sort of our first area. The second area is fan engagement. And, you know, what we've seen is growth in attendance over the last three seasons consecutively, and growth in TV audiences. So that's our second area. And then the third one is the financials. How do we become a sustainable competition? How do we support our clubs and our owners to thrive? And that one's going to take, you know, that's going to take time and will come off the back of the first two. To your second part of the question, mate, I think there's a hell of a lot of growth that we can still have. You know, whilst we've seen growth, there's still a hell of a lot of seats that can be filled. There's still a hell of a lot of eyeballs that we can do. And so now that we think our on-field product is in really good shape, our focus is all about, you know, now really doubling down on what we do off the field. How do we get all of those things right? How do we pour petrol on the stories that this competition creates, create more visibility, more noise, get more people

0: into Super Rugby Pacific because we're really confident in the product. But yeah, we need more people to come in.
1: Awesome.
2: Jack, I take you on all your points, and obviously having a beautiful new stadium in Christchurch has helped with your crowd figures as well, and I don't mean to use that to dismiss your argument, but look, we know that there are, we would love to see more people attend games. We're just talking this morning, obviously, about a rugby league team selling out Eden Park, and I'm sure the Blues are looking at that too and thinking, what can we do to attract that sort of fan base? One of the things we spoke about when you first took the job was the digital footprint of Super Rugby and how you can engage fans on that level. Have you put any further thought into the digital offering of Super Rugby? Is it serving its fan base as well as it could? Are there innovations that you think need to be made to make sure that Super Rugby is living in well and truly in the modern era?
0: Yeah, mate, I think, you know, I think there is absolutely room for growth there. And we're working on a few things at the moment. You know, I think one thing that's really important for us is how we increase our share of voice in social media in particular. So we're looking at what we can do internally, but also how do we sort of elevate and you know, work with others, including the players, to amplify what they're doing on social media and help us get that greater sort of share of voice through all of the network, through, you know, the stuff you guys talk about, through the content creators that are out there, that the players are out there. And we think that's a massive opportunity for us and for them, you know, and it's not necessarily about us wanting all of the audience. Quite happy for the players to have that, for the clubs to have that, for content creators to have that. But, you know, that's how fans are engaging with sport these days.
2: Sure,
0: not necessarily just through the 80 minutes of content that happens or the clips that come from those 80 minutes. It's all the stuff that happens in and around it. And we've got to do our job to, you know, enable all of those voices to have access, enable all of those voices to have a bigger profile. Because we can't do it alone, you know, and and that's unfeasible as well.
3: Jack, buy-in from franchises, players, understanding the importance, not only for media, I'm not talking about myself here, but just the accessibility that people and fans would want just to give them an intimate connection, a direct connection to these players. Is that a conversation you feel like could happen, should happen? Is there buy-in from players and franchises?
0: Yeah, I mean, it is happening, and I think it has come some way. It needs to continue. I think you guys know, you know, the time when access matters most is probably the most inconvenient time for a coach, unfortunately. Do you know what I mean? It's when there is that big match and there's a storyline of one of their players, and that's the difficult part, right? And that's the part that we've got to continue to work on. I think our coaches

0: know, I'd like to think we're making the right decision and saying yes more often than we're saying no. But it's an ongoing journey. I know, you know, you go back to your question about the investors. I know that their view is we should be saying yes and we should be building our footprint.
1: Mm. Mm.
0: The hard thing is, in the heat of battle, how do we make sure that trickles down?
2: Mm. Yeah, it's the constant tension, isn't it, between, you know, what you are as an entertainment spectacle and as a sporting league, and also the needs of high performance, which leads me into my final question for you today, Jack. Obviously, you know, the major stakeholders in Super Rugby are the Australian Rugby Union and New

0: But yeah, I mean, I think, you know, the standard of play this year was great. Clearly there's an ongoing discussion, particularly after the great series that's just happened in South Africa around, you know, which styles win fights. Yes. You know, and that's great. You know, like, we don't want Super Rugby to all be one style. We also want people to bring their own styles, and 'cause that's the great thing about rugby, isn't it? You can play a certain way and have success versus a different way and also that could also have success. So yeah we think it serves its purpose, mate. But we'll continue to make sure we try to get that balance right, you know.
1: Yeah. Good on you, Jack. Hey, thanks so much for running up to us today, and really love chatting to you as always. Good luck with everything, and I'm sure we'll touch base before the season starts proper next season, next year. Thanks so much. Jack Mesley, CEO of Super Rugby.
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3: But the Warriors dominated for an hour, and the crowd had every ability to be the extra man, that weapon, that fear factor that they've been for seasons now, but they weren't. 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

0: 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Thanks, mate.
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10: Now, Zoe Crawford has wandered into the studio at a ridiculous hour in the morning. Typical pool swimmers.
11: Hello.
10: They're up at 3 in the morning. Have you been in the chlorine today?
11: No, Zoe? I haven't. I'll be going there after this.
10: Well, yeah. Welcome along, Zoe. You're a world record holder, surf lifesaver, pool surf lifesaver.

0: in a half underwater.
1: Yeah.
0: Oh, I helped coach the juniors, and they, honestly, the 17 and a half underwater is like the biggest deal in the world. And I'm like, oh, golly.
1: Amazing, eh?
0: Yeah.
1: 50 metres underwater, that's a long way, actually. I'm just trying to think about that. That's what?
2: That's a long way, mate.
1: It's a good minute holding your breath.
2: Can't even hold my breath for 25.
0: It takes us like 18 seconds.
1: 18 seconds?
2: It's faster than Sumo's 100 metre sprint.
1: There's no need. There is no need. We're having a nice conversation. Yes. Why do you have to come after him like that? I don't, something's got into him today, Zoe, and I'm a bit worried. I'd actually prefer you stayed for a little bit longer so I didn't have to put up with this on my own. That is Zoe Team, and Zoe Crawford is going to be competing at the Nationals and then the Worlds, and is the current reigning world record holder. And there's no reason you can't go and defend that, eh?
0: Oh, we'll try.
1: Exactly. It's been a real pleasure to have you in the studio. Thanks again for coming in.
3: 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All the laughs, racing and chaos you've come to expect. Out the gate, racing like you've never heard it before.
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2: Joining us, the Falcone, Hayden Wild,
3: Falcone!
2: World champion. First time since Terenzo that a Kiwi's been on top of the 70.3 podium. And it's our main guy. Good morning from home, brother.
4: How are?
2: Very well. Congratulations, mate. Did you see that race coming?
4: Did I see it coming?
2: Yeah.
4: Mate, you always got to see it happen in your mind, don't you?
2: Yeah, I suppose you do.
4: Visualisation, boys.
2: I suppose you do. I visualised a good show today, and I don't know if we've lived up to it, but it sounded much better in my dreams.
3: It's better now.
2: Did you find your watch?
3: Yeah.
4: No, I keep going on to find my iPhone, but...
2: She's gone.
4: Yeah, 4 days ago, 50K away, somewhere in Nice.
2: Yeah, it's gone. It's gone. What about the douchebag who wouldn't tell you that at your pace? What's going on there?
4: He's German. Don't worry about it. I was like, come on, mate. Like, all right. I was like, how, what? I'll work together. I said, all right, I'm keen to work together, mate. Like, we'll take a K each. Can you just tell me what pace we're running right now, like average pace, and then we'll get to work? And he's like, yeah, we've been running for 10 minutes. I'm like, yeah, that's great.
5: So what'd you do there, Hayes? Like, how'd you get through it? Were you counting in your head?
2: I just burned him.
4: No, I just laughed at him. I said, okay, you can do all the work yourself if you want.
2: Just absolutely rinse him after that. Brilliant.
5: Oh, hey, me.
4: I did. It was great.
2: Hayden, tell us about, you know, what went exactly the way you thought it would go, because, you know, losing your watch is untidy stuff, right? Because you're relying on your timings and thinking about your pace. So when you have to go back into just the intuition, was that beneficial at the end?
4: Yeah, like I would have liked to run with the watch, just because, especially it's more at the kind of the start of the race, because you don't want to go out too hot. So that's kind of the main important reason why I use it. But also it's just like you hit one pace and then you just sustain that for the rest of the race. And yeah, for me, it was like, I knew I went out way too slow because I didn't want to go out way too hot. I'd rather go out a bit slow. And yeah, my mate told me, you know, you have to win the race by a few seconds, not a few minutes. So yeah. I was more than happy to kind of bleed out a minute or two. And I got to like the 10K mark, and around where there's like probably like 200 people, and my run coach was in there. And he was just like, at it, like he was shouting quite loudly, and he just said, "You're running too slow. You need to pick it up. You need to go now." I'm like, "Okay, do you want me to go now?" And he's like, "Yes." I'm like, "Okay." And this was like me running past him, looking back at him, and him shouting at me, saying I'm going too slow. And then from there, I started picking it up, and it was quite nice because I had like 11K easy. Well, more or less easy for me. And then I had 10K of giving it some jandle. So it actually worked out pretty well. And got the win by a good handful of seconds, which was nice. Yeah, and still had enough in the tank if the run was a couple K longer.
5: Hey, just got a question here from Parata. He loves you, Falcone. We all do. But he's asked the question in regards to the swim, because you came out of the swim 22nd position. Why didn't you use a swim skin when you were swimming?
4: Because my suit is called the Wild Racer, no pun intended. And it's kind of designed to not be worn as a suit. Like, it's designed to be worn to not have a swim skin, because it doesn't have a zip in the front. So it's meant to be more hydrodynamic, but also aerodynamic at the same time. So that's why I don't really use a swim skin, but it saves me about 20 seconds in transition. But yeah, I came out 22nd out of the water, but I still made the front group, which was nice. So I think the guy in front of me was only 10 seconds in front. So when you run into the front, and then I actually decided to put socks on. I was the only guy who put socks on. So then it actually sets you up really well for T2. But yeah, I should have probably put my watch on instead and been kicking it into the marina.
2: What does this win do for you now, Hayden? It's just like this. It feels like every format's just at your mercy at the moment.

0: It gives me it gave me a false sense of I get to have like a week off because it's world champs. You normally finish up, but then I came to the realization I've got another race this week. So yeah, kind of just had to go home. I have responsibilities, and I was keen to go to the casino and have a good time in Monaco, but and go to the Waka Bar actually on the Nice Promenade. But
1: that's right.
0: Oh. I forgot that I had a puppy at home that I have to look after. But tell you what, I was keen to go on the Waka Bar and give it a little bit of a poo kind of, because rumor has it, if you're a Kiwi and you do a little poo kind of at the bar, brother gives you free drinks. So
2: I've actually been on it with him. He's a Kiwi. He's a champion too.
3: So I can say yes, that is true.
1: Oh my gosh, the Waka Bar in Nice.
0: All the cyclists were like that. All the pro guys, like Lawrence Pitty and those boys. They used to live in Vance, and they're like, "Yeah, we used to go down like most weekends, and he just do a poo counter." And he's like, "Yeah, the boys, you just get off to it."
1: Off to a flyer. Where's the event this week?
0: It's actually about 30 minutes down the road in St. Raphael in Fréjus. T100 this weekend. So decreasing the distance by 30 minutes. But anywho, I think 90% of the field are racing anyway. So I think it's going to be a pretty ugly looking race.
2: Are you cooked though? Hey, it's like your body must be absolutely in bits. Like, how do you get yourself ready, back up and going to go and race again in such a short period of time?
0: I think I had such a big block and a big base heading into this one. The body's actually responded pretty well. Like, I would say that muscular wise, my body actually doesn't feel sore like at all. It actually feels really, really good, but muscularly, like you just feel a bit cooked. So you just have to train, unfortunately. And, you kind of get on the bike, you start running, you're swimming, you feel pretty gassed, but as long as, man, my dog just farted. Jesus. So bad. I'm trying to put a straight face, but all I can smell is a puppy fart.
2: Oh my god.
0: Sorry for
1: No, you're right, mate.
0: But yeah, so you just feel pretty cooked, but when you actually start pushing, you're like, actually, you've got your paces there. It actually feels pretty good. But yeah, it's just not doing too much, but also not doing too little, just to kind of keep the body firing and keep the blood flowing.
1: And find the sweet spot, buddy, and maybe change that puppy diet as well. There's nothing stinkier than a dog fart.
0: Sweet spot of this. The sweet spot of this bloody household at the moment, dear.
1: Aiden Wild catching up with world championships and a flatulent puppy. And so that's kind of sums up the show today.

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0: The Warriors are facing a do-or-die clash after a loss to the Dolphins in week one of the NRL Finals. Now they move to Eden Park to take on the Knights. Win, and they earn a showdown with the Panthers next weekend. Join Sam Ackerman and Blake Stothart from 5 p.m. for the pregame show before Sam Hewitt, Blake Ashford and Anthony Gelling bring you live commentary. The Warriors against the Knights. Kickoff 6:05 tonight, live on Sport Nation. 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
11: Good afternoon, everyone, and welcome into the Rural Roundup. Happy Friday. It is the best day of the week. Tomorrow will actually be the best day of the week for us because we will finally be getting our supermarket delivery. Our order has been delayed, and as you know, we live in the middle of nowhere. Producer Craig, I have a question for you.
12: Yes, far away.
11: Would you drive an hour to the supermarket to go and get food if your order was delayed?
12: So that's a 2-hour return trip.
11: Yes.
12: I have been known to not eat, so it depends. I mean, if I had a family, yes, I would. But I don't have a family. So if it was just me, I'd probably just hold off.
11: Yeah, yeah, that's what we've been doing. We've been holding off. The kids have, you know, like a fruit break at school. We've got no fruit to send with them. I found a can of fruit salad in the pantry today. I was like, yeah, that'll do. Would I drive an hour or just eat whatever we've got in the house? And we're lucky we've got meat, you know, in the freezer. So frozen veggies for, what's this, like the third or fourth night in a row?
12: Yeah, but how good does it feel when it turns up? When you've been waiting and waiting and waiting and then you're like, oh, sustenance.
11: I don't think I'll be more excited to see a fresh vegetable in my life. Right, enough chat from you, Craig. Coming up on the show today, we will be doing our rural news and sport roundup. It is Te Wiki o Te Reo Māori. So we talked to New Zealand country artist Niccolo Piccolo, who has released her debut album, and it's Bush and Blue. We are talking to Glenn Thurston, the founder of Mental Hunts. But exciting news, kicking off the show for the first time, we have, drumroll please, the Minister of Agriculture, Todd McClay, on the line.
13: Rural Roundup with Erin Speedy.
11: Right, Minister, welcome into the show. There's heaps to talk about, but given it's your first time on the Rural Roundup, I thought we would start with a quick fire round.
14: Great, let's do it.
11: Right, red meat or white meat?
14: Red meat.
11: Apples or pears?
14: Apples.
11: Wool or mohair?
14: Wool.
11: Mince and cheese or steak and cheese?
14: Mince and cheese.
11: Ooh, controversial. Favourite on-farm job?
14: Milking cows.
11: Oh, okay. All right, I see. So you're a dairy farmer, are you?
14: I grew up wanting to be a dairy farmer, and every moment I'd be out working on farms, including often when I was meant to be at school, and still every now and then go and do it. Although as I got a bit older, I liked the afternoon or evening milking more than the early morning one. But actually, to tell you the truth, when I was about 12 or 13, my favourite work job on the farm was riding the motorbike around. And since then, I wanted to do all sorts of things with motorbikes, except ride them on the road, including when I got older, bought a little motocross bike and mucked around for a while.
11: Oh, did you? How did you fear on the motocross tracks?
14: Well, I think my level of ambition was greater than my natural ability, and so there's scrapes and so on. But I did it for 3 or 4 years when I was in high school and so on, a little bit after. It was fun. And then a few years ago when my youngest son, I've got 6 children in total, but my youngest son, when he was sort of just getting to high school age, I had a bit of time, so I went and bought a motocross bike for me and one for him, and we used to go riding all the time, and it was a hell of a lot of fun, except now I know that when I fall off, it will hurt and it will take much longer to get better.
11: Yeah, exactly. It is so much fun. That takes me back to, you know, my father and I as well. We used to do heaps of trail rides together and ride around the farm. And the worst thing was getting stuck and having to call Dad and be like, Dad, can you come pull me out? Now, I do have one other thing to add before we get into the serious stuff, Minister. You may not remember this, but I commentated your coal shoveling attempt at the Rural Games this year with Pato. And I just want to ask, do you think you've got your technique down for next year?
14: Well, I've been practicing, although if you've seen us in Parliament, it's not coal we're shoveling, it's often effluent. So, but it was fun. Those Rural Games are a lot of fun, and it reminds you so much of the, you know, not only the good things about New Zealand, what it used to be, that, you know, you can shovel in coal. People used to do that for a living. We grew our economy and that sort of stuff. And I just love going, and I bring the family with me, and, you know, we do lots and lots of various things. The year before, I had an Irish minister over, and I brought him with me, and I had my two colleagues, Mark Patterson and Andrew Hoggard. They were brand new MPs and new ministers as my associates. And they had this competition where you get an egg and you got to break it on your head, and one of them is egg roulette and so on. And they were keen. I said, I'm not doing it. And I suggested to the two of them they shouldn't either, and because they, in the 3 years, one of us will do something wrong and there will be a photograph of us with egg on our face. That's my point in saying, you know, the National Party looks after our coalition partners. We look out for them.
11: Yeah. That's wisdom, isn't it? Now, it has been a big week in Parliament. You've passed the Indian Free Trade Agreement by a large majority. How does that feel for you?
14: Well, look, I'm really, really pleased, but mainly because we can get on with it now and get it enforced very soon, and you know, Kiwi exporters will benefit, particularly so many from the primary sector. Mm-hmm. What I'm most delighted about is the size of the vote in Parliament, 92 votes to 29. That is a significant majority, not only in favour of the FTA, but just support of trade, which is you know, so important to us. Think about just the entire primary sector. If we didn't get to sell overseas, we would be such a poor nation, because we produce more than we can consume, it's high quality, and people are willing to pay more for it. So as soon as we get it into force, and we're working hard to make sure that's before the end of the year, so many New Zealand producers and exporters will have access to 1.4 billion people, and it's one of the best deals that's ever been done with India. So we will do well out of this.
11: Yeah, it is exciting times for our primary producers. Not so much dairy. Dairy's sort of been carved out of that agreement, but great news for wool. Textile is incredibly large over in India. So considering, you know, the struggles that our wool farmers have had in the past, it's great news.
14: No question at all. We've had a delegation of wool buyers from India come down already to have a look. They like the wool from New Zealand. It's very, very, high quality. And although it will be competitive, some of the negotiations,

0: is what it is. It's just survival of the literal fittest, do you know? It's...
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1: 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The Rural News, brought to you by Massey Ferguson. Don't stop, keep moving. Put a new Massey Ferguson to work now with no repayments until April 2027.
9: In your Rural Roundup news for today, Southland's possum control model faces a rethink after monitoring found some areas well above targets. A record high number of possums have been caught in a Southland possum control area as concerns mount over the council system for tackling the pests. A recent Environment Southland report showed 16 designated possum control areas recorded residual trap catch results of 8.3% during a one-year period, exceeding their 5% target. One long-standing control area recorded 32.7%, which was acknowledged as the highest result on record. Possum control is the responsibility of landowners in Southland, but the council provides assistance through its Possum Control Areas or PCA system. Questions have been raised about the effectiveness of the PCA system and suggested a review be undertaken. After 34 years growing crops and two world records, mid-Canterbury farmers Eric and Maxine Watson have been

0: Me naked.
1: All right, moving on. We've lost the plot. It is Friday. Coming up, the award-winning Aotearoa country folk artist Nicola Mitchell, a.k.a. Niccolo Piccolo, has released her debut album. We'll be speaking to her. And also Bush and Blue, our hunting and fishing segment. Stay tuned.
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8: 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They might be unaware they can apply these instincts to a career in policing as well as the game.
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0: award-winning Aotearoa country folk artist Niccolo Piccolo has released her debut album for Tamariki called Te Ngahere. She's also one half of the Mitchell twins alongside sister Megan. Niccolo, welcome into the show.
1: Kia ora, thanks for having me.
0: Now, tell us why you wanted to create an album for Tamariki in particular.
1: I think I really grew up in a home filled with country music and have always loved country music.

0: fantastic. But have been working in that space for a while and have always been drawn to working with kids and volunteering and writing with kids. I've been doing lots of stuff writing in schools lately and just slowly, yeah, was drawn more and more to the world of kids' music because it's so cute and so wholesome. And also I do think that kids are the most brutal audience I've ever had, but I think that's really good sometimes to know, you know. And yeah, I just have just fallen in love with it, really. Yeah.
1: Yeah, I love that. That kids really do say what's on their mind, isn't it? Straight out of the mouth of babes. Now,
0: brutal.
1: These songs are all about celebrating our forests and Taiwo as well. Can you talk us through why that was kind of important for you to get across, you know, particularly to teach children as well?
0: Yeah, well, I have always been connected to Te Reo Māori and Te Ao Māori, to the language and the world. The Māori world through waiata is how I started connecting, and I guess a huge part of that is Te Taiao is our environment and our beautiful ngahere, our bush and our forest, and so yeah, something that I would want to pass along to our tamariki to learn about and to be curious about and want to learn more in the future is learning how to look after a beautiful native bush. Yeah.
1: And you want to visit schools as well and perform for our tamariki. Can you talk us through that and how schools can apply?
0: Yeah, so if anyone that's listening along knows a school is connected to a school, or you might be a teacher, or you have tamariki or a tamaiti at school, you can go to my website, which is niccolopiccolo.com. It's spelled with two C's in both words, so Niccolo Piccolo. And on there, there's a form that you can just put your school's name down, where it is, and tell me a little bit about why you want me to come and visit and hang out with you guys. And then I am, getting ready at the moment to go all across Te Motu, all across Aotearoa. And so I will do my absolute best to come and hang out with your community. Yeah.
1: Well, I'm going to send that to my school and Kindy now, because I think that would be so much fun. The kids would love it. Now, I do want to talk a little bit about yourself and your upbringing as well. You grew up in Goa on a farm from a farming family, but you also grew up in the Goa Country Music Club as well. So it's very much, you know, country music's very much embedded into who you are.
0: Yeah, I think when people talk about, like they say, like it takes a village to raise a kid, the Goa Country Music Club is probably who I would call my village. And I think, yeah, that is totally, yeah, it's just ingrained into me. It's just a part of me is, yeah, being from Goa and growing up around things like the Gold Guitar Awards and growing up like near the farm. Yeah, well, growing up on a farm, it definitely was a big part of the music that we love and listen to, is what lots of people call working people music, you know, working man's music. And that's kind of the root of lots of beautiful country songs, is sharing stories of how people live their lives. And yeah, that's what I grew up. It was kind of like Dolly Parton or nothing, you know, that was my dad's options for us. Yeah.
1: Yeah. Rest in peace, Dolly Parton. What an incredible loss, right? But also I do want to discuss your single, Find a River, that you and your twin sister, Megan, wrote as well. So Find a River was inspired by the legendary Top Twins. Can you tell us about writing and performing that song, the importance of it, and, you know, particularly now?
0: That song is one that, me and my twin got the honour of writing with the lovely Tammy Nielsen, who is also pretty much an adopted family member of the Tops. We were watching, there was quite a few years ago now, an interview that the Tops were doing. It was when they were talking about their cancer journeys. And while they were talking about that, they were talking about how to feel a little bit closer to each other. And we think that's something that everyone feels, you know, when you can't be close to your family. And yeah, we ended up writing the song Find a River. And before recording it or anything, we went to Methven, which is where Linda's lived for a long, long time, which is down in Christchurch. And we went to the little town of Methven and played it to them. And that was like just an amazing night. They are just like the most amazing humans and role models that anyone could have ever asked for. We being twins ourselves, being a twin myself and my twin sister Megan, we just thought how cool are they and how lucky are we to know them. And and I think the song, I don't know, even rings a lot deeper now, knowing that it's a, yeah

0: You need to know.
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5: 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Yes, brought to you by HRNZ. It's the last time I'll be saying that. Well, actually, we've had a bit of a reprieve for the show. The team at Sport Nation and Entain have decided we'll go right through until Cup time. So big thank you to them. So each and every Sunday, 9 till 10, we'll continue right through until Go Media New Zealand Cup week. Of course, a big announcement this week. Go Media will be sponsoring the New Zealand Trotting Cup, taking over from IRT. Big night at Alexandra Park on Friday night included the Group 1 Caduceus Club Classic, but it also included this, the return to the racetrack of a number of our trotting stars. First guest on the show today is none other than Hall of Fame trainer Barry Purden, and he and Scott Phelan's Trotter Higher Power did this.
6: Clearly in front is Higher Power, back straight quarter, 28.4. Leads away by four. Belnege is getting into it strongly now for Crystal Hackett. Back on the inside to Braveheart. Highlander, you never know, and Meant to Be, but Higher Power's away by five. Top of the lane, Belnege up on the outside. Braveheart, Highlander, she's Bella. Further back is Meant to Be, but it's all Higher Power. He's destroying them, 75 to go. Higher Power, the further they go, the further he gets in front. Another special from Harrison Orange. Second over, she's Bella. Belnege third. Meant to Be's been a very good result.
5: So a brilliant racetrack return from Higher Power, co-trained by Barry Purden, who's very kindly joined us on the Sunday morning. Barry, congratulations. He looked bright in the prelim. He stepped, found his way to the front, and he ended up winning by 6.25 lengths. They don't go much better than that in a fresh condition.
7: No, that's right, Greggy. He certainly put a stamp on the race, that's for sure. He just rolled along and they just seemed to run for Harry. He just he seemed to be enjoying it, the horse in front. So, it was a great return for him.
5: We're trying to search for a name, Head Him Up Harry, or because each time he seems to get in front, you're right, they just seem to roll along, and he probably weighs about 50 kilos ringing wet, so there's no weight behind them, and they just keep on a running.
7: I just looked at him this morning, actually. I thought, I wonder if he's about 55, Harry. I was looking, I was taking a guess on it. I think, Harry.
5: That might be it. That might be it. We've been searching, so that might be it. Did that surprise you with Higher Power? I mean, obviously, he's a Group 1 winner in his last campaign, but and he'd trialled, but were you guys surprised that he was able to produce a performance like that first up?
7: Well, not when he got to the front so easy, Greg. When he was there, I thought, well, you know, he should really win because, you know, they were sort of spread out a little bit. And I didn't think he'd be that dominant, but you know, the back markers, it's pretty hard. You know, 2,200 and they're off 20 behind, but he sort of found, he'd be so good, he found the front just turning into the back. So, yeah.
5: You've had your challenges with this horse, so much so you took him to Hara at the start of the year, of course, and that turned out to be a winning move because he then won at Group 1 level, beating Midnight Dash and the likes in the Anzac Cup. Has it just been a maturity thing?
7: Yeah, it has really, Greg. You know, he's always sort of trotted pretty well and had a bit of ability, but he just wasn't putting it together.

0: to that. 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Go to hrnz.co.nz. When we return, it'll be our Southern Man segment. Of course, Geraldine Harness Racing Club It's raced at their track at Orari. It's the Banks Peninsula Trotting Club. Of course, they're having some challenges with their track. 11 race program there this afternoon. In fact, it starts at 12:05, but we'll have a chat to both Blair and John Dunn. First and second on the premiership, get their thoughts around their chances this afternoon.
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5: The Premier League is back, and so are the early alarms. 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
11: 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And if you haven't guessed it already, missing out on this deal would be the worst. 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We've got it when you want it at your Night
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1: Awesome, Greg. 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
0: Great stuff. There is Ben Grimstone doing a super job for the bookies there, and his insight and oversight of what's been happening in the previous 7 days is enjoyed by all, particularly if we can take some money off them. We're about to wrap things up here on Trot's Talk, brought to you by HRNZ. 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
7: Now, Zoe Crawford has wandered into the studio at a ridiculous hour in the morning. Typical pool swimmers.
8: Hello.
7: They're up at 3 in the morning. Have you been in the chlorine today?
8: No, Zoe? I haven't. I'll be going there after this.
7: Will you? Welcome along, Zoe. You're a world record holder, surf lifesaver, pool surf lifesaver, and you're on the build-up. There's a big program ahead for you. So tell us about what's coming up.
8: So we've got nationals coming up in a few weeks at the start of October. And then we go for our Worlds run through camp in the Gold Coast. And then, because I've been selected to go to the World Championships in December in South Africa. And then we go to South Africa in November to December. So big lead up.
7: There's a lot going on for the Black Fins. It's become almost a sort of year round concern now, hasn't it? Because it feels to me that the program has expanded.
8: Yeah, that would be correct. Like last year, I feel like I did pool rescue the whole season just because we had World Games in China, and then that was in like April, and then we had German Cup in December, so it's just like never ending. And I guess the surf season doesn't really stop if you do both. So
7: yeah, true.
8: Yeah,
7: The German Cup success. I mean, that was extraordinary, wasn't it? So that experience. I mean, how much of that gave you, you know, the self belief and the confidence just to keep this on?
8: A lot, actually. It was my second German Cup, and my first one, I was pretty young. I think I was like 17, 18, and I wasn't as experienced as I was going into my second German Cup. And then going into that, it was pretty cool to have like the confidence that I knew what I was doing and I knew what I needed to do to try and make the team win. And we did, so.
7: Yeah, amazing.
9: Zoe, I'm here as well. Z, appreciate you jumping into the studio. Just give Sumo a bit of advice and maybe take him along to the pool. He loves a bit of chlorine in those long, luscious locks of his. Mate, how's the body? How's the form? How are you feeling? Just leading into that, like when you are probably one of the favourites and you carry the records with you, a bit of success, how do you deal with expectations and pressure to go out there and perform?
8: Well, the body's actually holding up really well. We just had Northern Regions in the weekend.

0: So that side of the sport, do you have to work on, like, breathing, staying calm under pressure?
1: I think it comes, like, I'm very fortunate that I've been doing it from such a, like, young age, that I was doing underwaters when I was, like, 11 and 12. So, but doing the whole 50 underwater was something that I don't think I really had the balls to do until I was about, like, 17. So it takes time, I guess, but I think it's just practice. And for me, when I'm underwater, I like to think about, like, the most random things, you know. I'm like, okay, what's for breakfast, or what's for dinner, or, you know, because then I just keep my mind focused on other things that aren't, oh my gosh, you actually can't breathe.
2: Yeah, there's that. Zoe, we know surf lifesaving has a certain profile in New Zealand, and it's quite visible. Obviously, anyone who goes to the beach will see a lifeguard, and those who are tripping around during carnival season might see a competition. And we know that pool swimming as a sport, normal swimming, has a profile. What about, you know, the pool rescue events and that side of lifesaving? How do you go about increasing the profile, or do you think it is growing?
1: I think at the moment it is growing quite fast. Social media is helping it a lot, but I don't know what the, like, how to get it to where, like, the ocean side is, and I don't know if it will get there, but I think we're on the right track, and social media is playing a huge part in that, and I guess social media is playing a huge part in everything. So,
2: yeah.
1: But I think with us just continuing to grow the sport and recognizing that us New Zealand athletes are the best in the world, then I think it will continue to grow.
2: It's pretty amazing to say that, isn't it? Yeah.
3: I was just gonna say, Zoe, like, you want to be able to compete, you want to be able to go to all of these events, but I guess it brings a bit of a burden, you know, like a financial burden. It costs a lot. You probably need a lot of resources. So what does Zoe need to be able to go out there and focus solely on competing and winning? Like, the support, what are you after?
1: Yeah, like, I guess surf life saving isn't a Olympic sport, so it's not funded. Well, it is partially funded, and most of our campaigns, we have an athlete levy and stuff like that, and training fees, obviously. So having sponsors, I guess, would be amazing, and having someone that supports you in your corner that knows that you're also training to be the best in the world, but also training to protect lives on the beach is something that's huge.
2: Yeah, that's what makes the sport so special for so many people. And I know, you know, Sammy's kids are actively involved in surf, and I grew up in surf, and there's that element to it. It's a special sport because you're outdoors, you're operating as a community service, you're also growing your skills with the ocean, and we know that drowning in this country is a major problem. So do you look at it as, you know, I'd probably want to go back and look at your first involvement in the sport. Was it something that you got hooked on because you wanted to be serving a community? Was it something your parents thought, what a great idea, we'll go drop you at the beach all day and disappear, like-minded? How did your association with lifesaving come about?
1: Well, I originally grew up in Gisborne with my mum and I, and her partner at the time was really into the IRBs, and I just went down there when I think I was like four or something, and it was just, mum's like, hop in the water, like, you need to learn how to float and all that. Like, I already knew how to swim, but she's like, you'll be fine, just go ahead. So I hopped in the IRBs, and I think I just fell in love with it, like, since then. And then we moved up to Auckland, and mum tried her best to get me into Marangi Bay, and at the time there was like a huge wait list, and she's like, nah, screw this, like, I'm gonna go hop out in the water. So then I went in straight away. So and then I just fell in love with it and have enjoyed it ever since.
2: Yeah, it's a great sport, and I think your story is quite similar to so many. You know, growing up in a small beach town like I did, it was

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0: He would just struggle with the young players, and that was his main strength, is how he spoke to everyone. He knew how to speak to older players, knew how to speak to younger players, knew how to speak to people with different backgrounds. That was the main strength I found in him as a coach.
1: So you've been through, I think you spent a little bit of time at Blackburn as well, is that right?
0: Yeah, early doors.
1: So Blackburn, Manchester City, then Burnley, of course. So was there an option for you to stay in the UK? I mean, presumably Lancashire, given those three clubs, but maybe somewhere else. So what brought you down here?
0: There was options, but so basically my family are moving back anyway to either Sydney or Auckland, because my brother signed a contract in Australia to play league, so they were going to move down anyway. And once my agents found out that, they said definitely it's a big opportunity to come down to the other side of the world and play in this league. And so when Auckland came calling, I definitely looked at it. I've heard about Auckland FC for the last 2 years, obviously with my family being close to here. So as soon as Auckland FC came in, that was definitely the something I wanted to go and try.
1: Have you watched much A-League? Do you know what you're in for down here, and how it maybe compares to Premier, Reserves, or Championship?
0: To be honest, I didn't watch much A-League when I was in England. You sort of focused on what you want to get to, whether it's Championship or wherever. But since I knew I was going to come down here, I started watching all the games, mainly Auckland FC games. They've done really well last year, and it looks unbelievable. The atmosphere, everything about it, the energy and the players. And since I got here, it's been a really good level. Obviously, there's some top players here at Auckland FC. Obviously, they were the best team last year, so some really good players, good experienced pros as well that I've learned so much already in the last 2 months, on and off the field. So I'm just hoping to get. I'm ready to get going, and hoping to help the team in any way I can.
1: Yeah, signing for Auckland FC, of course, does mean that you don't have to put up with the sharp end of Sam Cosgrove's elbows during the season.
0: I've already had a few in training. I've had one today as well.
1: Outstanding. Now, before you were out of contract with Burnley, you spent a bit of time on loan at Marine, who are quite a well-known club around the Liverpool area, play in the non-league. I'd imagine that would have been a real physical experience for you. What was the opportunity there like?
0: Oh, that was a really good experience, to be honest. I learned so much there, and very physical. You have to win your duels, you have to be aggressive, which sort of suited my game style, to be honest. But it was a great experience playing immense football with a good fan base as well. And the coach is really good with me there as well, so definitely a great experience for me.
1: Nice, Marley. Before I let you go, I've got to ask you, obviously you've played all this time at City, you've played at Burnley, you've had all these games and training sessions. Who's the best player you've played with, and who's the best player you've played against?
0: Oh, best player I've played with. Well, there's quite a few.
1: You don't have to say Cozzy just yet.
0: best player I've played against would definitely be Miles Lewis-Skelly at Arsenal. He stood out to me when I played against him. Played with, I'd probably say, is a player at Burnley. He's a couple of years older than me. He's called Jaden Bennell. Came from Ajax, and he's a winger. He's freakish, some of the stuff he can do. So I'll go with them too. But there's loads of good players that I've played with and against.
1: I bet, mate. He's one to watch. But hey, listen, mate, thank you very much for your time. Good luck with the signing with Auckland FC, mate. Look forward to seeing you in the blue and black. And we'll talk again, no doubt, later in the season.
0: No, thank you, mate. Appreciate you having me on. Thank you.
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5: 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They are tactically minded, equipped with composure, relentlessly loyal to their team. they might be

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10: We were talking yesterday about Hayden Wild's incredible win in the Northern Hemisphere World Champs, and cheeky little Hannah Berry was doing the same thing on the Sunshine Coast at Mooloolaba, winning the 70.3 triathlon there. She joins us now out of Australia. Look, congratulations, Hannah. You're up bright and early this morning. It must have been a walk in the park for you.
11: Thank you. Thank you very much. It was a great day. Up early because I'm actually training for Kona, which is in a month's time, and that's the big one of the year. So it's back to work this week.
10: What part of recovery don't you understand?
11: I did have an easy day or two after the race on the weekend, so it's time to get back to work now, but yeah, it was a great weekend.
10: You won narrowly by 8 minutes, but a bully tactics out front, so it's obviously pacemaking rather than, you know, you're not biking and running with opponents. Is it all about you and the watch and managing the body?
11: Yeah, it was very much about that in this race, which was actually the first time I've sort of had that situation in quite a while in a race. I've been racing all over the world this year, as we generally do every year, and a lot of my racing has been super tight, and I've had a lot of other competitors around me all day. So on the weekend, it was quite unique to just sort of stick to my own pace and just be out there solo. I quite enjoyed it, to be honest, because it was something different and I could just sort of get into my own rhythm and relax a bit. So, yeah, it was good.
10: Yeah, because I see you as sort of a bit of a sneaky under the radar. Like you're a, I hope this isn't offensive, but you're a real grinder. You just

0: me that finished second to Hayden Blumenthal.
1: Christian.
0: Yeah.
1: Yeah.
0: Apart from him, everyone else is racing sardines. There's nothing on you. And marathon runners are spindly thin. Where do you get your energy? Because you've got no energy stores. Like, you've obviously got good muscle condition for repetitive activity. Is it all what you put in your mouth? That's the energy you're burning?
1: Yeah, I mean, I think you'd find, like, especially in triathlon, we are probably a bit stronger built, a lot of us, compared to marathon runners. Yeah. Marathon runners certainly are lean beans, but triathletes definitely have a bit more muscle to them as well from the cycling and swimming. Yeah. But no, I think... I mean, it's a combination, right? But we do take on a huge amount of carbohydrates during the race, talking like up to 150 grams per hour of carbs. And so we do get a lot of our energy from what we're taking on board. And that's why nutrition is so important.
0: Has nutrition got better? Because, you know, if you need 150 carbs an hour, you can't stop off and get a chicken fried rice and stuff like that. But because I'd imagine a lot of it's quite artificial and can play havoc with your insides.
1: Yeah, so it's all gels and drink mix for me. I think some people may have like real food at some point during an Ironman because it is such a long day. Maybe that's their preference. But for the most part, it's all the straight sugar type stuff. But I mean, it has improved so much, especially over the last 10 years. And it sits so much better in your stomach now. I think the early versions of the gels were really harsh on people's stomachs, and a lot of people would have like gastric upset. But these days, they've refined them, and they're very, very easy to digest, I guess. I'm taking on so many in the 8.5 hours that we're racing in an Ironman, and I have I don't think I ever have really had any stomach problems. So, everyone is a little bit different. Some people obviously have a slightly more sensitive stomach than I do, but for the most part, it's pretty easy to take on board those gels now and be totally fine with them.
0: And when you're racing overseas, can you feel us supporting you back here in New Zealand? Do you get that vibe and you're on the start line at Kona and you know New Zealand's cheering you even before the gun goes?
1: 100%, yeah. I mean, I think that's one good thing about social media is that we all can connect even when, like, I'm racing on the other side of the world. Like, and I definitely feel the support even when I'm far away from home. And I love that when I go to races, other Kiwis like will come up and say hi, and just being able to connect with any other Kiwis that are over there too is fun. And I definitely feel that.
0: Righto, New Zealand, there you are. Bombard Hannah Berry's social media. Wish her luck. Give her encouragement because she reads them and she feels it, and that makes us part of the wins. That's what that does.
1: Totally. Yeah.
0: Hey, awesome, Hannah. I can almost sense that the shoes are on. You're ready to roll. Go and hit those streets and make us proud, because you're making yourself proud, which is just damn awesome. All the very best, and really appreciate your time today.
1: Cool, thank you so much.
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5: 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And he said, because you just stepped around me 3 times and scored 3 tries, mate. And I just looked at John and I said, it's not your game, John Kerwin. 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
6: Yes, Tactics defender Laura Barmer is with us now. She's the newest name in the 18-strong Silver Fern squad for 2026-27 with the Constellation Cup fast approaching. Laura, thanks so much for joining us. A massive congratulations to you. How does it feel? What does it mean to you to be named in the Silver Ferns?
7: Oh, thank you. Oh my goodness. It honestly is like so surreal. It literally means like, oh, I can't even put it into words because it's just the absolute dream, and it's just such a blessing and such an honour. Like, oh my goodness, I honestly can't even believe it. I can't even lie, but it's so exciting.
8: Laura, many congratulations to you and your family. Did this phone call happen sooner than you thought? I'm sure this was a goal written down over the last few years to be a Silver Fern. Were you expecting it this quick?
7: No, not at all. But yeah, like this is like. A life goal. Like, this is like when you're growing up, they're like, what do you want to be when you grow up? It's always, I want to be a Silver Fern. And it always feels like a little bit of a pipe dream, but you like work hard and like my beautiful family has like been amazing. But like, like obviously you back yourself kind of when you're like playing in like the ANZ Premiership, but I can't lie, I did not expect this at all. I fully thought I was being pranked when Nolene called me.
6: So run us through that. She called you. What happened?
7: Well, I was with my sister and I like got a message and it was like, this is Nolene, like, let me know when a good time to call. And I was like, that is not funny. Like, that is not a funny prank. But I was like, I just replied because I was like, okay, I'm free now. And then she called me and I was like, honestly, such shock. And then I started crying. It was a whole palaver. But it was like the best phone call ever. And I was like, I like didn't reply to her because she was like, oh, like, I don't know if you can hear me. I was like, oh no, like I definitely can. I just can't believe it.
8: So what were your the strengths of your game this season? Like what would you kind of reflect and review on from the season at home for the tactics? What were your strengths?
7: I just think I just had the most

0: amazing team around me. Like, it was, I loved the tactics team, like our coaches, management, and all the girls. Like, I just loved playing with them. So I just think I really thrived in that environment. And I love learning. I just love the smarts behind the game. And so I think, like, yeah, just playing with a really cool group of girls, I think I was good at, like, I don't know, I could rebound, could get some ball. But I just think I just loved the game. So...
1: Well, Laura, you're deemed quite a disruptor in that defensive end. You know, intercept-wise, tips, all that sort of stuff. What is kind of your approach to defence in netball? What kind of player would you describe yourself as?
0: I just think, well, one of the things I love about tactics netball is that they play lots of, like a very, like, deceptive game. So you're, like creating opportunities for yourself to go on and hunt, which I really enjoy that style of defense. But I also really enjoy just like riding your man and just like running them down and just like getting in the way. I just find really fun just being a pest, to be honest.
2: So, Laura, is there someone, I guess, in your pathway to the position you're in now? I'm sure, look, you've got probably mentors within your family, but is there someone who you've based your game around in the D?
0: Well, last season with Pulse, it was like my first signing, and it was, and Kelly Jackson has always been like my idol growing up. And then I met her. She came into a 21s camp. Oh, it's so embarrassing. I can't believe I'm saying this. She came into a 21s camp, and she was just like my absolute idol. So I cried when I met her. And then like I got signed with Pulse, and then I was like, oh, humbling. But then just like playing under her and also Mace, like, just like has been amazing. So I'm so excited to like learn from them again in this environment. But I just think I have so many, like Jay Watson and Cutton, like watching them, especially when they were both in tactics, like watching them play together, that was one of the reasons why I was like, I want to go and learn in that region, because I loved watching their style of defense. I don't know, I just love watching how different people play and trying to like take parts of their game and incorporate it in mine.
1: What was Kelly's reaction when you cried when you met her?
0: Oh, she's so lovely. I think she was a little bit taken aback, but she was just so lovely and she's so encouraging. And then playing under her in Pulse, like, she's just the most amazing human and so smart.
1: Laura, you study medicine, and that's not really a minor thing to be studying. Like, a fair bit of work goes into that, even when you're not a pro netballer. How are you juggling the two?
0: Nah, the med school's been so amazing. Like, it's like, I just have to plan my weeks out and be, like, really, like, you know, on to the money in terms of, like, communication and just, like, making sure I'm making the most of every opportunity in both fields. But it's been a bit of a juggle, but I just kind of take it day by day. And, yeah, tactics and the med school were so great at being understanding of each other. So, yeah, I just kind of jump between the two.
2: Out of curiosity, what are you thinking of specialising in when it comes to medicine?
0: Yeah, I don't know, because every time I try a new placement, I'm like, oh, this is fun, maybe I want to do this. And then I'll try the next one, I'm like, oh, that's really fun. So I'm kind of like, I'll just get to the end and then see what sticks. But I love that you do something different, like, most days in medicine. So I think I'd be wanting to do something that's, like quite, like, fast-paced and, like, looking after people. I just love the side of it, that you get to just connect with people.
2: All right. Well, talking about connection, I think the under 21 side that travelled to Gibraltar last year, the captain was Amelia Walmsley. So obviously that will give you a lot of comfort to have a familiar face in the Silver Ferns camp. Mm-hmm.
0: Yeah, 100%. I messaged Meals as soon as I found out. I was like, oh my goodness, Meals, like, what's going on? And she's so lovely. And it was also because I was also with her in Pulse last season. So it's so good having her there, because I'm just like messaging her and like also Catherine, like I'm messaging both of them. I'm like, what does this mean? What do I do here? Like, even though I'm like, but it's like so great because they're just so lovely and just so warm and welcoming, which has been really great.
1: Well, Laura, you play in the defensive end, obviously, but you can... You have the ability to play goalkeeper and goal defence. What are the subtle differences between those two positions, and how do you go about adjusting depending on what area of the defensive end you are playing at?

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1: This is the Best of the Fast Break podcast right here on Sport Nation with Finn James and Will Tremaine. We caught up with Flynn Cameron, the NBL Most Improved Player of the Year, and Tall Black with the Adelaide 36ers as well, of course. Here's us talking about his brother, Tobias Cameron, and his bragging rights having an NZNBL championship over Flynn, and also about his time with the Portland Trailblazers in the NBA Summer League.
2: Yeah, speaking of your brother Tobias, he just obviously won the championship with the Southland Sharks. Does that give him some bragging rights amongst the family, and does that almost motivate you to want to come back to the NZNBL and get a chip?
3: It definitely gives him some bragging rights over me, for sure. It was actually hilarious. We were watching them play the Saints, so I was at home on the Gold Coast with my mum, dad. It was just me, myself, my mum and my dad, and we're just watching at home. And I'd never seen our household that up and down throughout a whole game. Because there was just a lot of big plays, a lot of shots made, and then a lot of highlights. I'm thinking, damn, this game could go any way. And I'm there thinking, surely Southland get this done. So when it came through, we were so happy. And when we called him, he hit me with he was in the shower with obviously with his clothes on, but he's in the shower and he's with the Kobe Bryant photo. And he hit me with a slight, I got one G, like eyebrows. Congrats, bro. I was happy as for him, you know. So yeah, I'm happy for the champion.

0: Yeah, you were talking about finals just then. Went back-to-back finals with the NBL with United and then Adelaide, and to come up short. I guess just give us a little bit of insight as to what it's like playing in the finals in the NBL. Like, it's not something that a lot of players get to do. It's very similar to the NBA as well. It's a 5-game series. But what is it like? Yeah. What's the level of basketball like compared to just the regular season?
1: Yeah, well, I'm actually 3 times back-to-back-to-back. I've lost the first 2 with United, and then Adelaide lost that one. But what's been awesome is, like, my role's increased every year. Every year I've stayed ready, but, you know, this past year with Adelaide was great. The finals are tough. Every team's adjusting. You can either adjust on the fly, or you can take the game, win or lose, and then make the adjustment. But it's easier to make the adjustment when your team loses. The hardest thing to do is, so Sydney won by 40 their first game against us. You know, the hardest thing for them to do now is how they get to adjust game 2. Because, well, we lost by 40. We didn't really give them much to adjust to. We didn't really give them much solutions. They can't guess our solution if we haven't shown nothing, you know? Whereas one of our game plans was we started hitting Kendrick Davis. So late shot clock, you're looking at the last 11, 10 seconds with double Kendrick. So that by the time he picks up his dribble and gets rid of it, probably less than 8 seconds on the clock. And we'll leave whoever's at the top so that they have to skip it over, and then everyone will just fully rotate. But so I'd practiced this coverage, but I'd never seen him really have a solution for it. But I remember game 2 when we're doing it, Delhi had done the solution on the fly. And I'm thinking, how are they doing it? I've never seen a solution. So he'd find it wherever you're double from. Usually Delhi was up top with him. Delhi would slip the gap, find the opening, get the court roll. And from there, we'd be out of whack because there'd be 2 guys on the ball and it'd be 4-on-3. So once they found that solution, and it's just all new to us, that's how the game came so close. We were just unfamiliar with that, and he started putting pressure, but he missed a couple more easy floats for him. So we ended up taking that game. But for the rest of the series, we saw that coverage. Instead of that, we make the extra pass to the corner 3. So it was really cool just adjusting on the fly and just coming into the game after back and trying to steal game 3 away. You know, the crowd played a big role in the series as well. Yeah.
2: I've got to ask you, Flynn, about your stint in the Summer League just recently. As you can probably see behind me, I'm a diehard Portland Trailblazers fan. So yeah, you can imagine the excitement when I saw that your name was announced on the roster, apart from the fact that they had you written down as Cameron Flynn instead of Flynn Cameron. But yeah, can you talk to us about that experience playing for the Portland Trailblazers in the Summer League?
1: No, it was amazing. It was a dream come true. Obviously I'm thinking they're not going to butcher my name like that. So when I saw it, I'm thinking, all right, like, I'll give them some grace. But it was bad because when I got there, they found out my name was Clint Cameron. But when I got my Summer League accreditation, when I got to Vegas, I said Cameron Flynn. So I think, come on, like, you guys have been around me for a whole, you're still going to butcher the name. So yeah, but, that was a dream come true. Just getting to be in that environment. We went to Portland for a 5-day training camp prior to that. And this is while their main players are also getting reps. So the Damian Lillard workouts that we see online, it's all real. He's when we break down our days and all these shooting drills. And it'd all be time shooting drills. And at the top would be Dame on the actual list. And he'll show us his number. So I think for one drill was a corner 3. And he had 2 minutes to get as many corner 3 makes as possible. But you only have 2 balls and there's 1 rebound and 1 passer. So Dame made 57. And then the next closest score, 47. So it just shows the margin of separation. Yeah. And that's just for one of the drills. And then there was actually one.

0: drill where you'd have to make two threes from each five spot in a row, and then you have to come back. And you'd have 2 minutes to do it, and completed it within 2 minutes. Say if you completed it with a minute with 30 seconds to go. So you completed it a minute 30. So your time instead of 2, 4, 6, 8, 10, 14, instead of a number being number 14, your time is a minute 30. So one of our summer league players stole the record off. You got a minute 30. So we're all hyped in the gym for him. I think the next day they showed us the winning score. Dane came in that morning just to do that before his actual workout. Did it and got a minute 27. So when it came to the scoreboard, if it came to like the shooting score, we're thinking, all right, Q's gonna be up top. This is Quincy. And when it came to the list, it showed Quincy a minute 30, and Aim on Pockles with a minute 27. And then the coaches told us, yeah, Aim came in this morning. They did it. They decided to do that. So it was pretty, just being that all-in facility, seeing how the best players do it on a day-to-day basis. And then obviously summer league, I played well, just trying to play aggressive. Yeah. It worked out and stayed ready.
1: Did you bump shoulders with any of those like star level guys and get to have the opportunity to chat with them, or was it kind of kept separate, you guys in the summer league team?
0: No, everything was open house. You know, I went up and introduced myself to Dame. It helped knowing that JJ was born with him. So that was kind of my order, just introduced myself. I mean, he said, yo, like, JJ's my boy. So I thought that was pretty cool. And then obviously met the other players, met the dude from Israel, Demi. He's good. Is his name Demi?
2: Yeah.
0: His work ethic was through the roof, fast, efficient. Got to meet Scoot, met Jair in Vegas, which is pretty cool. Basically just woke up, went to have breakfast, about to have team film. You know, I'm just waking up Saturday of the day. I get a little tap on the shoulder, like, what up, big fella? I was like, yo, oh, gave Jair like a dap. I'm like, wasn't even expecting it. So yeah, it was pretty cool.
3: That's awesome insight. That's unreal. you've been so generous with your time, Flynn. It's been so good to have you on. I just guess just one last question for you, man. You're obviously coming off this most improved player season. What goals do you have for NBL 27?
0: Goals? I think the first goal is to be an NBL champion. So I'd say that's my first goal. And then, you know, I like to get better every year. I won most improved last year, but I think the bar needs to be set higher. So, you know, I think I'm capable of more. But I know you got to get that through hard work. So, yeah, I'm not taking my foot off the gas pedal. I think I got more to prove. So, yeah, I'm excited for the season.
3: Yeah, it's been awesome to chat with you, man. It's been an absolute pleasure to have you on for such a long period of time. You've been incredibly generous with it. And we'll be rooting for you all season, apart from when you're playing the Breakers. That is the only time I'll be rooting against you and the Adelaide 36ers. But it's been great to have you on, my friend, and all the best for NBL 27.
0: Thanks, guys. Thanks for having me.
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0: Do you think Mitch Barnett, when he leaves the Warriors at season's end, will go down as one of, if not the greatest Warriors prop we've had?
1: Yes.
0: Okay.
1: And it won't happen straight away.
0: Okay.
1: It won't happen straight away. He'll leave and there'll be a little bit of time and then people look back nostalgically and they look back with those rose-coloured glasses and go, oh, he was amazing. And those little highlights, him knocking out

0: you know, would Gallen be considered?
1: This is a bit of a jump in topics, but you know, you want to answer some tough questions. We'll just text through. If you're saying that the Waz have no finals experience, how can the Dolphins do it then?
0: He said, can the Dolphins do it then? And my argument, my thing to that is,
1: well played. Well played, Will.
0: They will face the Sharks or the Roosters. I think if it's the Roosters, that's a heck of a game. I think the Roosters would win that game, to be honest. I think if it's the Sharks, I think the Dolphins would win it. And that's because they would have run into two teams in the same situation, the Sharks and the Warriors, who haven't been able to figure it out. So if I think that will is a question mark of if the Roosters beat them, that highlights my point. And if the Panthers beat

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0: time here to clear a plan this time and a side that execute it. And then you get the slice of luck. So they're humming along nicely and trying to keep pace with, unfortunately, that beast of Arsenal, who themselves sort of survived an interesting game against the G'd up Sunderland. And there was also a moment of controversy there. And Mikel Arteta, oh my Lord, has he completely forgotten last year? Completely forgotten last season?
1: He's gone full Arsene Winger, isn't he, on this one? Because, I mean, I don't know who he's trying to convince. Maybe himself with what he's saying. No way that that's a penalty. I mean, that is as bad a clear-cut a penalty as you can get. I thought when you said there was controversy, it was the sucker penalty, because it didn't look like there was any touch inside the box. It was all outside the box for me. So, yeah, if anything, a penalty that shouldn't have been given was the last one.
0: Yeah, when I saw it, I was like, oh, that's a coming together. I'm not really sure who's at fault, but gee, I've seen lots of penalties like this given, including some that have gone Arsenal's way last season. Mm. But you know, some experts would say that's a judo roll, right? I think Mikel Arteta has said something of that sort. I just thought his comments were utterly dripping in iron.
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5: 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And he said, because you just stepped around me three times and scored three tries, mate. And I just looked at John and I said, it's not your game, John Kerwin. 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
3: 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At Massey Ferguson, get finance from 1.99% and no repayments until April 2027 on eligible Massey Ferguson tractors. That's right, put the right tractor to work now and make no repayments until April 2027. Don't stop, keep moving. 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

0: Just Lekker's injury, I think, is a little bit more 50-50.
1: Not to sound like a stalker, I will sound like a stalker, so I'll say it anyway. I was watching both those boys pretty closely at the Warriors Awards, doing the Simon Mannering Medal Awards presentation.
0: No limp
1: from Lekker.
0: No
1: limp. He was walking pretty smoothly. And Dallin, you know, I was making sure when he winched to grab his water, he wasn't wincing. So both looking pretty good shape. They're looking all right around the joint, Tanner?
2: Yeah, definitely. Dale's been the one that surprised me, how good he's gone. It was literally a week after surgery, and he was lifting weights, doing everything he can. He's the ultimate professional, so I have no doubts with Dale. It's just the soft tissue one with Lekker, see how he goes, I reckon.
1: Oh, man, if they come back in, imagine if both are back in, the shuffle headaches. I'm sure Webby's got a plan, but suddenly you might need to decide between Taupiki or Chance at fullback. You might need to decide who your wingers are, which centre combination to go with. The dominoes from there is unreal. So we watch with bated breath for the... who'd want a coach, honestly?
0: You can't really overthink it, eh? You just got to put the best players that you can in there and let them go.
1: I have to say, Chance at a good clock start has to be in the 13 for me. I can't leave him out. I can't do it. So where and who in that back line would shift if he comes off his wing for Dallin, I don't know. I mean, Tane Taupiki will look forward to lighting things up once again. He's just on a roll with that. How do you leave him out? But I can't

0: In any weather, they get stuck in. Not for the glory, but simply because the club needs it. Nominate the unsung heroes of club rugby now at farmlands.co.nz.
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12: Turner, they recycle again. Here's a first touch of Palu. So and here's Palu once more, this time shot low by Phillips. Good tackle made, but New Zealand relentless at the moment. Turner looking to pick out the runners. It comes in the form of Vaipulu. And New Zealand get their second through Mama Moonea Vaipulu. By Bogan needed to be made. New Zealand have got advantage here. Ponsonby back in field for Duplessis. Gets it away. Say, oh, it's brilliant from New Zealand. And Justine McGregor will go in. One way, then the other, through the hands, and it's McGregor who scores New Zealand's third. Davis, quick hands, and then Tuliatua'a, Shira Tuliatua'a, with this explosive angled run. Dragged down 7 metres short of the line. New Zealand looking for the final say. And then held scoreless for the last 30 or so minutes. Scotland looking to defend their line one more time late in this test match. King, lots of space here for Sylvia Brunt to work with. Through the hands they go, and it'll be a Lena Saele on the end of the chain. The Southland Stags' horns go up, and it's Saele with the